0: Let the power of God
1: command the victory of favor.
0: Command the victory of favor
1: to align to my destiny.
0: To align to my destiny.
1: In the mighty name of Jesus.
0: In the mighty name of Jesus.
1: The victory of favor.
0: The victory of favor.
1: That's your prayer.
0: My God.
1: But man of God, it's not every time you have to lie your way out. It's not every time. You have to over-explain yourself. There is a place for favor. There's a place that you can win with favor. You can have victories of favor.
0: Jesus.
1: Lift up your voice, that Lord. My dear sister, it's not every time a man must see your nakedness. You can't be selling your nakedness for something favor can offer. You cannot. How long will you manipulate when favor can do the job? There is a victory that favor
0: comes. Oh, Jesus.
1: Yes, you are going to win in life through favor. That's the prayer that Lord, let the victory of favor align to my destiny.
0: Oh, let the victory of favor align to my destiny.
2: Yes, Lord. Yes, Lord.
1: That's how dear we. That's how dear we are. And try nipa etes wa bra. Obuwa we din drive and din ho the age, the marital status. Everything is a lie. He's living on a lie. On to attain something that somebody use favor. A stranger met the person, didn't require explanation, manipulation, deception, didn't require anything, but gave the same result of what another have to deny his whole life. Everything is the wrong thing. Age is wrong. Marital status wrong. Everything about them is sitting on a lie. Meanwhile, the Bible says all liars shall find themselves in the lake of fire.
0: Mercy, Lord.
1: All liars. All liars. So how can you build a destiny on lie when favor can do the job?

0: favor.
1: I will win true favor.
0: The victory of favor.
1: That victory of favor.
0: It's my portion.
1: It's my portion.
0: Listen, your voice.

into a footer, then pick you a feather, and walk up, shadada, in your education, in every aspect of your life, from today, favor is giving the victory.

not deny your family to receive a breakthrough. Favor is going ahead of you. You will not deny your age. You will not deny your children. You will not deny your status. Favor is going ahead. Favor is going ahead. Favor is going ahead. Favor is going ahead. Favor is going ahead.

0: people who have denied their own children,
1: Jesus,
0: because of something that favor could have done. And I pray today,
1: Jesus,
0: that favor is replacing every stress in your life. Favor is replacing every stress in your life. Let that destiny God has given you,
1: Jesus,
0: be surrounded by the victory of favor. Even as you step out today,
1: Jesus,
0: favor is bringing you victory. Favor is bringing you victory. In the year 2026,
1: Jesus,
0: I prophesy favor is bringing you victory.
1: Amen.
0: In the name of Jesus.
1: Amen.
0: Shout this loud and clear.
2: My God.
0: As I pray.
1: As I pray.
0: By the power of the Holy Ghost.
1: By the power of the Holy Ghost.
0: I receive victories in my character building.
1: I receive victories in my character building.
0: In the mighty name of Jesus.
1: In the mighty name of Jesus.
0: Amen.
1: Amen.
0: Amen.
1: Amen.
0: That's your prayer.
1: Amen.
2: Oh, Jesus.
1: Amen.
0: Too many people are winning in many places of their lives and are dangerously losing in their character. They are winning. They are winning. New jobs, degrees, marriage. They are winning. But they can't see that what will sustain them in that place of victory is another victory in character. So for every new level the Lord will give you, there must be a character adjustment to meet that new level. So victory in finance is not enough until you have won victory in character. Victory in marriage is not enough until you have won victory in character. Victory in academics is not enough until you have won victory in character. That's why we have professors raping girls. He has the victory in academics, but lacks the victory in character. So forth. You are going to lift up your voice.
1: Jesus!
0: Show me mercy.
1: Show me mercy.
0: The way you are lifting me in life,
2: Jesus, Jesus.
0: Oh God. You have to talk to God and say, Lord, the way you are lifting, if you don't help me to win in my character, you may be doing a cosinenti job. So Lord, help me.
1: Yes.
0: There is a way of life in the palace. So don't only pray for a place in the palace. Pray for the character of the palace. It's very important. Pray for the character of the palace. Don't only pray for a seat in the palace. The Bible says, and David behaved himself wisely. There is a behavior for the palace. For every job you get, is the victory. And the testimony is not the job. You must make sure that you're also getting a testimony in your character that will meet the opportunity. Are you here with me?
1: Oh, yes.
0: Listen, this generation doesn't lack the blessing of God. We only lack the accompanying character. We don't really lack the blessing. We lack the accompanying character. That's what we lack. We don't even know that there's a character that accompanies motherhood. There is a character that accompanies fatherhood. So don't only pray for a child. Pray for the character to handle the child. Are you here with me?
1: Oh, yes.
0: People are praying for marriage and living the character for marriage. It's not enough to be a husband. There's a character of the husband. If you don't win in character, winning as a husband will still fail. Am I here with somebody else?
1: Yes.
0: You are going to lift up your voice a bit. Help me, my character.
1: Help me, my character.
0: Yes. Yes. Pray. And let the men can't just say bompire for scar. Bompire for. Because you don't know people until they make money. You don't really know people. Power, money, fame has exposed people's hidden characters. Because they didn't pray for the winning character that accompanies the winning life. They didn't. Upper Pompa is a rat.
1: Jesus.
0: Even if you are a leader, pray.
2: Jesus. Oh, Jesus.
0: Pray. Pray. Because there is a place where you pray and look for opportunities, and there is a place you give opportunities. You see, the character for the place where you look for opportunities is different from the character of the place where you must give opportunities. The place where you look for opportunities, you are dealing with one destiny, your destiny. But the place where you give opportunities, you are dealing with people's destinies. That place is more dangerous than the place you look for opportunity. So even leaders need character more than people who are under them. So, do you know the number of leaders who rose and won? They won in life and they rose to height, but they didn't rise in character. And because of their lack of character for that position, they have successfully destroyed destinies. Because Nelson Ebufua was a wabrabo. Why Uncle Tono was a wabrabo? Why anya diope was a wabrabo? Inti wabom paya ne radia and aduma muako jina baby. So wansre adum. I did best son of brab ne karata subine. Once a duma a deeper man subine kunim diabia and nisa pen penswan a pefa. In the anua could do Nelson is subine to said yourself from else what is wrong. So subining in art to said yourself from. We all know Bayaka. Penny and well, or any mupa, and so no one in a subordinate yaka. Yaka, only subine for sorrow. Only subine for sorrow. A la matter. Academic victory can give you a job and bring money, but it is character victory to bring the management of the money. So for every victory, you need to also win in character. Every new step. As I was telling you, nipa fra ko duro soro en so musu bai no man fro. So bai no man fro. 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
3: aya
0: ni position o won ni na the pride of the position is bowing. Are you that cheap? A governor, your pride is for people to gate man to bow. Is that how cheap your leadership is? When we are expecting you to make decisions to affect economy, is Gatesman bowing? Haman, Mordecai's bowing is what is giving you sleepless night. Yes, he rose to the top without character winning. My character, I must win in character.
1: I must

0: resources add to your faith virtue.
1: Yes, Lord.
0: To virtue, knowledge. To knowledge, temperance. To temperance, patience. Patience, kindness. I pray for you.
1: Jesus.
0: Regarding whatever God has given you.
1: Jesus.
0: Whatever God has lifted you to.
1: Jesus.
0: I pray that you will also win in character.
1: Amen.
0: I pray that you will also win in character.
1: Jesus.
0: Whatever character that is setting you back.
1: Jesus.
0: The spirit of ingratitude.
1: Jesus.
0: The love for gossip.
1: Jesus.
0: The tongue.

0: Any character that is not a sustaining character,
1: Jesus,
0: cannot sustain victories of life.
1: Jesus.
0: I pray in the name of Jesus,
1: Jesus,
0: the Lord bring you deliverance.
1: Amen.
0: Uncontrollable anger.
1: Jesus.
0: Uncontrollable lust.
1: Jesus.
0: There are some of you, you have a very weird defeating character.
1: Mm.
0: It's a character of discouragement.
1: Mm.
0: You discourage yourself.
1: Mm.
0: You don't take motivation.
1: Mm.
0: You even hate that people encourage you.
1: Mm.
0: You always want to be sympathized with.
1: Mm.
0: You always want to be pitied.
1: Mm.
0: It is a failure's character.
1: Mm.
0: And I pray today the Lord deliver you.
1: Mm.
0: Receive the winner's character.
1: I receive.
0: Receive the winner's character.
1: I receive.
0: Receive the winner's character.
1: I receive.
0: In the name of Jesus.
1: Amen.
0: If you have not shared the link, share the link right now.

0: In the name of the Lord Jesus Christ. Maliko Faramandes. Hear some powerful testimony of what Jesus has done and return for fire prayers.
1: My God.
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3: My God.
2: 0592-748-953. 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
1: My God,
2: every day with God is every day in victory. Good morning, Pastor Elvis. Good morning, Lady Mercy. God has done it. The Lord blessed me with the fruit of the womb last year, October. But I took my first scan and it was confirmed that I have ovarian cyst. I brought it to the altar, and the God of Alpha R performed signs and wonders.
3: Wow.
2: The cyst vanished and it wasn't found in any of my scans. So
1: thank you, Jesus.
2: The doctor requested for an anomaly scan. I did the scan and there was a problem with my baby's weight. It was progressing, but was admitted at the hospital on the 26th of May 2026. But my due date was 7th July 2026. I was admitted at the hospital for 3 weeks. Did different scans and NST, but through it all, I was induced at 37 weeks, 2 days. And as of that time, my doctor said my baby would be in an incubator because the weight was 1.929 kg. But the God of Alpha R came through. I delivered with baby's weight being 2.47 kg.
1: Wow.
2: And no incubator can contain us.
3: Thank you, Jesus.
2: We have been discharged
3: the
2: following day.
1: Thank you, Jesus.
2: Thank you, Jesus. Thank you, Pastor Elvis, Lady Mercy, and the Aya Boys. I will be back with many testimonies. Indeed, every day with God
1: is every day in victory.
2: What a beautiful testimony. And only Jesus can do these things.
1: Only Jesus. Only Jesus.
2: Every day with God
1: is every day in victory.
2: Every day with God
1: is every day in victory.
2: Emmanuel has done it again. And I am here to testify to the goodness of the Lord. Hepatitis B for about 8 years has checked back to hell.
1: Thank you, Jesus.
2: On Friday, May 29th, 2026, I went for pre-employment medical examination and it turned out that I am healed.
1: Thank you, Jesus.
2: My God and my Father, I say thank you. Your son is very grateful. Thank you, Christ Jesus. God bless you bountifully, Pastor Elvis, our mother, Lady Mercy, and the Ayamen. Aya.
1: Aya.
2: Thank God for such healing miracle, and indeed only Jesus can do these things.
1: Only Jesus.
2: Every day with God
1: is every day in victory.
2: I am the one God has shown mercy, faithfulness, and healing power in my life. I joined Alpha R in 2020. I joined Alpha R in 2022 through a friend in school called Abigail.
4: Yes, Lord.
2: I remember I used to pray, but I wasn't consistent. So sometimes she would come to my room at 12 a.m. So we prayed together till it became part of me.
4: Wow.
2: And God has done a lot for me through this altar, and I will share it all. Through this altar, I had the opportunity to do my national service in a mining company, and I was paid in dollars. After national service, we were asked to come home because there were no vacancies in my department. Things became very difficult for me because I was searching for jobs, schools, and scholarship abroad, and nothing was working out for me.
3: My God.
2: I faced delays, disappointments, and deep emotional battles. Our school in the U.S. gave me a partial scholarship, and I decided to use all my savings to pay the admission fee, deposit, and start my visa application process. 3 days to my interview, I came to Grace Mountains to pray. Fast forward, I went for the interview and my visa was denied under 1 minute.
4: Yes, Lord.
2: Something I had prayed and prepared so hard for. However, right after the interview, I didn't even go home. I headed straight to Grace Mountain in my suit. And when I got to the altar, I laid my documents and cried. I kept asking God, they've denied me, so what next for me? After crying and praying, I bought one of Papa's books at the reception and went home. If you haven't got the books, do well to get the books, and your lives will never be the same.
1: Amen.
2: I came back to Kumasi to continue job hunting and scholarship application. While praying at the same time, during this time, some family members suggested I consult other gods because all hopes seemed lost. But I refused because I know my God never fails. For my sanity and peace, I left the house, trusting that God would defend me himself. People of God, when I thought all hopes were lost, God ticked all my joy list in December 2025. One, I was so lazy and procrastinated a lot that I had to put it on my joy list for God to help me become productive, and God did it.
1: Thank you, Jesus.
2: Two, for 8 years, I battled with anxiety and a condition called trichotillomania.
4: Hiya, Papa.
2: This condition caused me to pull out my front hair with my own hands. It was a big headache for me. I couldn't even talk to my parents about this because nobody, including myself, understood why I did that. Even though I tried to stop, I knew I couldn't do it on my own. So I brought it to God in prayer. And by the grace of God, since October, I haven't put my hair again.
1: Thank you, Jesus.
2: My front hair is grown and I can braid and lay my edges.
1: Thank you, Jesus.
2: Three, now to my biggest testimony.
1: Wow.
2: At my young age, God has blessed me with an expatriate job in a mining company outside Ghana.
1: Thank you, Jesus.
2: Which comes with so much benefits.
4: Thank you, Lord.
2: Mind you, on 31st night 2024, I prayed to God that I want to do 2025 31st night online in another country.
1: Wow.
2: And people of God, I left Ghana on 30th December 2025 for work. And of course, I joined the convocation on YouTube. God did it beautifully.
1: Thank you, Jesus.
2: Four, I also received my portion of God's provision for his people. I needed a good laptop, and God touched the heart of a stranger to send me 15,000 Ghana cedis to buy the laptop.
1: Thank you, Jesus.
2: Five, I also thank God for protecting my family and I and providing for me in those times of need.
4: Thank you, Jesus. Even though
2: I did not have any source of income, I never lacked.
3: Thank you, Jesus.
2: I return all the glory to God for healing me, providing for me, and proving himself faithful in my life. God bless you, Pastor Elvis, Lady Mercy, and the entire team. Indeed, every day with God
1: is every day in victory.
2: We thank God for such an avalanche of testimonies. Indeed, only Jesus can do this thing.
1: Only Jesus.
2: Every day with God
1: is every day in victory.
2: I honor the Lord and Pastor Elvis, beautiful Lady Mercy, and the radiant Aya boys. I am the child the Lord has shown mercy, and here are my testimonies.
3: Come on.
2: One, my father got promoted at work for over 10 years, and I say, thank you, Jesus.
1: Thank you, Jesus.
2: Two, my mother's business is flourishing by the grace of God, and I say, thank you, Jesus.
1: Thank you, Jesus.
2: Three, my twin brother with sickle cell has been divinely healed, and
3: no more
2: fall sick, and I say, thank you, Jesus.
1: Thank you, Jesus.
2: Four, last year I was gifted with a laptop, and last month I was gifted a new phone, of which I can easily share the link to over 1,000 plus people more. And I say thank you, Jesus.
1: Thank you, Jesus.
2: If you haven't shared the link, you are not doing well at all. Rise up from that bed and share the link wherever you are.
1: Finally,
2: God bless God for this incoming career breakthrough he's promised me, and I say thank you, Jesus.
1: Thank you, Jesus.
2: Indeed, every day with God
1: is every day in victory.
2: Every day with God is
1: every day in victory.
2: God has done it, oh, God has done it. Every day with God is every day in victory. God has come through for me and my family. During the week of Angels on Assignment, it was a very tough period for me, but the Almighty God came through for me. We had run out of money and there was little for me and the kids. How we even went through the week to today, Friday, 12th July 2024, was only God. After Wednesday's session on Alpha R, I kept having this urge to sow a seed, but I was having only 2 CDs in my account. Mm. I decided to send 1 CD after prayers and slept off. On the Friday, that was on the 12th of July, I had only 14 CDs on me, which I took to work and was left with 4 CDs. I also wanted to attend Miracle Encounter that day, so I prayed to God that He has to help me through because I can't miss it. Alfarious, can you imagine what God did? I was there when we were about to close and my boss called me that he was traveling and gave me 1,000 CDs as a gift to...
1: Thank you, Jesus.
2: Just like that. Hey, angels are on assignment. Wow. Thank you, Jesus. Thank you, Jesus. Thank you, Jesus. God bless you, Papa, Lady Mercy, and the IR team. Indeed, every day with God
1: is every day in victory.
2: And let us watch some powerful videos of what only our God and our Father has done.
1: My God.
3: Every day with God is every day in victory. Good evening, Pastor Evans. 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Every day with God is every day in victory. Aya.
5: God has done it, God has done it. Thank you, Chief Alfarian. Thank you, Lady Mercy. Thank you, the Aya boys. I am here to testify again. I am the lady that God has shown great mercy. I was waiting till I get my employment offer letter. But Holy Spirit says, no, I shall testify. So I am here to do according to His will. These are my testimonies. I got, I believe, in miracles during the convocation. And I wasn't consistent, honestly. But for the past 3 months, Holy Spirit has been dawning on me to keep reading. Anytime I'm about to sleep, Holy Spirit said, take the book and read. And I have been reading it. And these are my testimonies. And that was around last month. I visited Grace Mountain. And 3 days after going to the altar to pour out my heart to God, I was called for an interview and I have gotten my dream job of benefit. I say, thank you, Jesus. Thank you, thank you, thank you. At the same time, God has given me a partner, God-fearing man. I pray that God bless our union and God help us with the whole marriage planning to continue to bless him, bless me, bless his job and everything. I am here to also testify that God is gradually healing my mom of ulcer, and I know that he that has started will bring it to a good ending. So I am here to say thank you, Jesus. I thank God so much that he is helping my brother with his building project. My brother has started his building project, and I am here to say thank you, Jesus. And I pray that my God should keep drawing my brother to him closer, and I know he will do it. I am here to also say thank you, Jesus, for healing me from vaginal disorder. Like this thing kept tormenting and worrying me, but today I am healed. And I also had some tired discomfort. I prayed to Holy Spirit.
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5: Holy Spirit, use this ointment and heal me. And God has done it. Holy Spirit, thank you. I also thank God that last 18/25, around December, God helped me and delivered me from a gas explosion. A gas fell from a Mokola building. And I heard the Holy Spirit saying, move. Immediately I moved from where I was standing. The gas fell. I don't know what I could have done. If that could have, I'm not sure that I'll be alive. But it has been God. I say thank you, Jesus. Thank you. There are lots of testimonies. But Holy Spirit said, I was waiting for my employment letter before I testify for his glory. But this morning, Holy Spirit said, my daughter, you have to testify. So I am here to say thank you, Jesus. I would also attach some of the letters I have received. That is the process letters I have received. But Holy Spirit said I shouldn't wait. So I am here to testify and say thank you, Jesus. Thank you, Chief Alfarian. Thank you, Lady Mercy. Thank you, the Aya boys. Thank you, Papa Testimony. Chief Alfarian, I pray that may the anointing on your head never run dry. God should protect you and guide you. And I pray, Lady Mercy, you are a woman of honor. Amen.
9: Every day with God is every day in victory. Good morning, Pastor Alves, Lady Mercy, and Ayatim Fuina. And then I'm here, so the way I'm a man. But you may share me testimony. Me testimony na chey panty. Me share na coupon for my morning, Jimmy. Testimony, Dickai, Nancopon, Bama, Mamma, Jam, masturbation of 10 years. And they told me, you know, Nancopon, Bwame. Ama, me worry yet, 3 years, me message by through the point of contact. I may enemy draw me pity because syndrome, my nom sa, but draw me pity point of contact, and I do my ba. A bias were by normal. They told me, Nancopon, Mamma, Juma, Mamma, Juma, ma. They say, I'm here, will be a beer, Juba, my mamma, may ye. To me, the Yanko Ponga say, what the way I am, mammy. The Yamia say, mammy, kuno, mammy, Bama, Pastor Elvis, Lady Mercy, and all affairs. Me, Yamia say, every day with God is every day in victory. Aya.
10: Fast forward, I joined Alpha Hour in 2025 through a guy that I met at Quail. He lives in Kumasi and I live in Afra. So whenever we are having a conversation, he'll be like, I'm going to join Afra. So I asked him, what's Afra? So he explained to me that, oh, it's an online prayers that he does every midnight. So I developed an interest. I started joining and praying. Although I wasn't consistent, but I tried my best to always join each and every single day. And life was very hard for me. I was not working. I was sick. But to the grace of God, here are my testimony. One, was sick and got admitted at the hospital in 2025 for like almost a week. So when I was there, I wasn't praying. But one of the nurses, I heard one of the nurses praying on the altar, and I was like, ah, me pray, I'm on this altar, let me join again. So I joined, and after 1 week, by God's grace, I was healed and I was discharged. And my second testimony is, I was battling with severe infection. Every little money that I get, every week, every month, I have to take infection medicine, either antibiotics or any other infection medication. But still, it was not going. So I told God that, God, I've heard a lot of testimony, people testifying that you have healed them of infection. May you also show me mercy and heal me. So I was applying point of contact water, and drinking some as well. And I'm here to glorify the name of the Lord that I am healed of all infection. It's all gone. I am free. And I'm here to say thank you, Jesus. And my third testimony is I was jobless. I was home, sleeping, doing nothing. So I was like, God, this is not the kind of life I want for myself. So I started fasting last week from Monday to Friday. So right after Friday, which is Saturday, I had a call from my friend that they are hiring people at their restaurant. So if I'm interested, I should come. And to say to the glory of the Lord, when I went there on that very Saturday, that was my starting point of the week. I just got the job. And I'm here to say thank you, Jesus. Thank you, Chief Afere, and Lady Mercy, and the entire IR team. May God continue to bless you so that you'll be able to also help us pray every midnight. Aya.
0: Come on, celebrate Jesus, celebrate Jesus, celebrate Jesus, celebrate Jesus, celebrate Jesus. For every healing, hepatitis B of 8 years, check back to hell. Celebrate Jesus. As I go, this convocation. Too many breakthroughs. This convocation. Father, we say thank you.
1: Thank you, Jesus.
0: As we sell it, and we are just 6 months into the year. What do you have about it? Begin to share the lens.
1: Share the lens.

0: Holy Spirit led us into a direction, and I want us to push it.
1: My God.
0: Because many of you, is today you find yourself at the bottom. But at the blink of an eye,
1: Jesus,
0: you will be a CEO of a company. You will be a manager of a factory. You are going to be an entrepreneur running your own business. It's many of you, today you are an usher, tomorrow you are a pastor. It's just a matter of, you have gotten the character of developing into greatness, right? The way you are praying, the way you are focused, some of you, the way you don't joke with your studies, the way you are building up your business with integrity, you are getting something right. But we have to pray that the Lord will grant us the character for greatness.
1: Amen.
0: The character of the great. I need us to pray. Because many of us get there before we realize we don't have the character for them. You know, people drew her. He drew who we are near. We say, he needs to buy for sorrow. He needs to buy. Because that place, the character of headship, the character of greatness, the character of kingship, the character of leadership, so it's forgiving. Peacemaking, unification. That's a character. That's a character. Your ability to unify, your ability to pick nobodies and to use their inefficiencies as raw material to make something out of them. That's the character of the leader. It's not somebody who is always stamping people down. No. That was one of the big differences between Saul and David. If you study the leadership and administrative system of Saul very well, you realize that you could only point one or two people that were outside the tribe of Benjamin that were in his palace. He filled his palace with his own people. Benjamin. That means as long as he's a leader, nobody outside his jurisdiction of favor gets any opportunity. So God can raise anybody under Saul. So even David, when David managed to enter the palace, the same Saul nearly killed him in the palace. You can count the few people. Doak was the one who was not a Benjamin. Only few people. But the Bible speaks of how a lot of Benjamins were in the palace. But look at David. If you refer to Chronicles 12, you will see the number of people from different tribes that surrounded him. Some were not even Israelites, but they were around him. That's a leader. David didn't look at your face and look at your tribe. Saul, unya position ne pe, ene koye me, myself, my blood. Yes. Tu won frani mwa, unka, kukufu bobo. Ni mwa ni apaso. So Saul rose to the top, but didn't have the character of those at the top. Because when God makes you a head of a nation, you don't have a tribe anymore. Hey. All the tribes are you, and you are them. Hey. Are you here with me?
1: Yes.
0: And that is a mentality. I remember some time ago, Obi Bameo. It is now the Lord is teaching me, the man who said, there are some people they will never rise because Nami Pejo Mwemwa. Obamiwoi. As someone catch him say, Osofo, had they na Voltarians doors who won a chain asante for. Tiwana me pisan, you are telling me. And it's true. I don't ask where you are coming from. I don't ask your tribe. You check it in who said Voltaire as you do so. And one of Mr. Kachin said, ah, now so Monson Abuamu. Now me and Juma Boom Abuamu. They have been a blessing. Sit your hakum dosu chengia. Sit your hakum dosu chengia.
2: Representing.
0: My God. What Terence now when he was sit your but you have to understand that it's not where people are coming from. But it is who they are coming from. You see, it's not about the fact that we're there, Santini, Ghani. No. It's about the fact that did God bring you? If it is God that brought you, then I have the mandate and the responsibility to lead you into God's ordained destiny for you. That's the assignment. That's the assignment. But you only be bro, my friend. They didn't understand that up there is so many destinies involved. If you are down there, that is when it's only your destiny. But if you climb, too many destinies are involved. It's also me now moving to me mom pay say me bomb pay am a mini mebusia. There is a different character up there. It means that I said, my name is sorry, my bomb by a minimum bush. I have to pray because be brain and me a minimum. So if my prayer is centered around only those I know, I'm doing a disservice to a generation. You must know. So for saying, I'm a two salary more, you know, say, or two. Anytime God increases you, He's increasing dependence. You should be able to know. God didn't lift you for you. You should carry a character along. The more God lifts you, the more you expand. Your thought, your desire, your capacity to help, you expand it. Expand it. That is what we call character. Deliverance. You must trust God for victory in character. Victory in character. So that after God has done all that is said and done, it will happen that your character matched whatever thing that God created for you and in you. And then I'm a bomb by a case, Radima Minini Pacassi, a Radiminim so be a mini Pacassi, Intimamia Cassi Fusuban. Mamia Cassi Fusuban. Are you here with me?
2: Yes.
0: Mamia Cassi Fusuban. Unia Sikai in Chingiri.
2: Hey,
0: I tabo.
2: Jesus.
0: Mamim Bora Unyasika in Chenjiku. Because they say Mabi bring Yasika. And low key, they are changing husbands. I'm telling you. I de share me money pe a memani the young one babon. They ma be young. Most successful women don't have husbands. Omuye yanu a changing or a kun. A mema dear penny at you. Cause bema uye ye change repo be babusu. It will be a bim. But money dear, we change you are Bema Usu. Bema Usu. What do you mean, Radi Pedro Moma change you? A lipo pompias.
2: Jesus!
0: I'm going to make a time. Now, there were years were down for the fruit. You should trust him. You should trust him more than the one you found up there. Trust him. Timothy said, your greatness is non-negotiable. You will be great. There are many people there. A brand new bomb person, Radi Shamio. They never thought God will answer. They never never thought God will answer until one day.

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0: 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Coming up in this bulletin, devastating floods leave trails of destruction across Greater Accra. Meanwhile, President Mahama assures Ghanaians of government support.
1: NADMO will do what it can to try and identify the victims and see how we can just support them in a way in the next few days. I've asked the Minister of Finance to release some money from the contingency fund so that we can do some post-flood relief.
0: The Ghana National Fire Service rescues 479 people as floods. Fire claims 5 lives. No government concludes World Cup group state ticket support scheme. Coming up also in African news, South Africa on edge as anti-immigration protests begin today. Meanwhile, President Ramaphosa warns against violence and intimidation. These plus many other stories coming your way shortly.

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1: I am Elizabeth Adrian. Welcome to Class 91.3 FM. Let's settle for the details of the news. Heavy rains that pounded part of the Greater Accra region on Monday left a trail of destruction, claiming lives, displacing residents and disrupting transport, electricity supplies and businesses. As emergency team continue rescue and recovery efforts, concerns are mounting over the recurring impact of flooding in the capital. There's more in this following news desk report.
2: At least people have been confirmed dead following Monday's devastating floods that swept across large parts of Greater Accra region after hours of torrential rainfall. The Ghana National Fire Service says the fatalities have been confirmed through its officers deployed to affected communities, warning that the death toll could rise as search and rescue operations continue. Emergency respondents, including personnel from the fire service, NADMO, the Ghana Police Service and the Ghana Armed Forces, have been working around the clock to rescue trapped residents, evacuate vulnerable persons and access the extent of the destruction. The floods submerged homes, vehicles and businesses, leaving thousands of commuters stranded and rendering several major roads impassable. Among the worst hit areas were Alaju, Sekou, Kaneshi, Adabraka, Achimota, Weja, Madina, Adenta, La Paz and sections of the Spentesh Road, where flood waters disrupted transport and commercial activities. The heavy rains also disrupted electricity supply after critical power infrastructure was affected, while some educational institutions suspended lectures and examinations because of the dangerous condition. Government has urged residents in flood-prone communities to remain vigilant, avoid driving or walking through flood waters, and cooperate with emergency responders as rescue and recovery efforts continue. Authorities are also appealing to the public to report emergencies promptly as assessments continued across affected communities. Latest disaster has once again renewed calls for sustained investment in drainage infrastructure, improved waste management and stricter enforcement against building on waterways to reduce the reoccurring impact of floods in the capital.
1: That was the report on yesterday's flood. Meanwhile, President Mahama yesterday also told some of the communities affected by the devastating fire to assess the extent of the destruction. Following the aerial inspection, President Mahama assured affected residents of government's commitment to relief and support them.
3: For a period of 30 days in June, we had 85 millimeters of rain. And then in 2025, it increased to 172. And then in 2026, for the same 30-day period in June, it increased to 333. Major government departments, and then also create a new center of growth so that our people will start building outside Accra in a new city instead of everybody looking for some space in Accra to build. But that's a long-term solution. Like I said, it's a 20-year project. They are still working on the designs. Once they do that, we'll demarcate. People can start buying plots. If they like, they can start building houses. We'll do the roads, bring the water and electricity so that it eases the pressure on Accra as a city. But I just want to express my sympathy with people who have lost property. Loss of property has been very extensive. I want to thank the military, NADMO, the police, and the Hydro Works and Housing Ministry, and all the emergency response team, 48th Engineers Regiment, for the rescue that they did. I've seen many of the videos where people had to be carried out of their houses. They deployed their boats, and they helped to save quite a lot of lives. NADMO will do what it can to try and identify the victims and see how we can just support them in a way in the next few days. I've asked the Minister of Finance to release some money from the contingency fund so that we can do some post-flood relief for persons who have been affected. Let us find a permanent solution to this Accra flooding problem. We shouldn't become like the vulture who anytime It is raining. He says as soon as it stops raining, he'll repair his roof. And then as soon as it stops raining, he says, oh, it has stopped raining, so there's no

0: Kwame Nkrumah Interchange, which is set to continue to suffer repeated flooding, it's further raised concerns about what it called confusion in the coordination of flood management, alleging unclear mandate between key ministries and ineffective oversight in the national response system. The MPP is calling for urgent reforms, including the consolidation of flood management under one accountable ministry, a full account of anti-flood interventions, and stronger coordination with local assemblies and technical experts to address drainage and sanitation challenges. The party says it stands with all affected families and will continue to hold government accountable over what it describes as worsening situation. Let's move away from flood issues, because the High Court has deferred judgment in the Samrinboy mining case involving NPP Ashanti Regional Chairman, Chairman Wuntumi, known as Bernard Ntubusiako. This follows an application by his new counsel, Samuel Atachia, seeking additional time to file written submission for the defense. The court granted the request and adjourned proceeding. Mamiaba Brew has more in this report.
1: The Ashanti Regional Chairman of the New Patriotic Party, Bernard Ntubusiako, appointed lawyer Samuel Atachia as his new lead counsel to continue with the Samrinboy trial after lawyer Andy Appiah-Kubi withdrew from the case. Prior to the appointment of lawyer Atachia, the final judgment of the alleged illegal mining at Samrinboy was supposed to have been heard on the 3rd of July. However, the new lead counsel filed an application at the Accra High Court seeking to adjourn the judgment to give the defense additional time to file its written submission. The court, however, has given the defense up to July 13 to file their written statement, after which the judgment will be heard on the 20th of July 2026. Meanwhile, the Ghana Bar Association will today mark the 44th Martyrs' Day celebration, honoring three High Court judges and a retired Army officer who were abducted and brutally murdered on June 30, 1982. The annual event, celebrated on June 30 each year, will bring together members of the legal profession, the judiciary, government official, and the public to pay tribute to the late Justice Fred Opoku Saakodie, Justice Kojo Ajayi Ejapon, Justice Cecilia Cranton, and retired Major Samuel Akwa. The commemoration will feature a wreath-laying ceremony, prayers, and reflections of the importance of upholding the rule of law, judicial independence, and justice in Ghana. Reporting for Class News, I am Mami Ababriu.
0: To some other stories, the Member of Parliament for Garu, Dr. Thomas Anaba, has pledged his support for the implementation of the Upper East Regional Development Plan. He's urging the government's 24-hour economy team to adapt the blueprint as a key framework to drive job creation, economic expansion, and improve livelihood across the Upper East region. Dr. Anaba says effective implementation of the plan will be critical in unlocking the region's economic potential and addressing youth unemployment.
2: There must be a blueprint, that is a strategic plan. And based on that, we have to gather very eminent strategists to come together to develop a strategic plan. That has been done. We are here to back it. And without a strategic plan, we'll develop haphazardly. And we don't want Upper East to do that. And let me say kudos to the regional minister and his team, because this is the first time this is happening for a region.
0: Thus, the Member of Parliament for Garu, Dr. Thomas Anaba. The Ministry of Sports and Recreation has announced the conclusion of Government World Cup Group State Ticket Support Scheme. The Ministry explained that the program, which covered Ghana's three group stage matches against Panama, England and Croatia, was designed to support selected Ghanaian supporters, diaspora communities, recognized supporters, group and stakeholders, and was not intended for commercial sales. According to the Ministry, the limited ticket allocations were distributed through Ghana's mission in Canada and the United States, as well as recognized associations and approved stakeholders' channels via FIFA mobile ticket system. It's added that government-supported arrangement covered only the group stage, noting that there is currently no ticket support for subsequent stages of the competition. Fans interested in attending future matches have been advised to purchase tickets through FIFA's official platform or authorized channels. The Ministry to further express appreciation to all partners involved in coordinating the exercise and indicated that a full list of beneficiaries will be published at a later date

in the interest of transparency. To some African news, South Africa is on high alert today as anti-immigration protests take place around a deadline set by groups demanding that undocumented foreign nationals leave the country. President Cyril Ramaphosa issued a strong warning to protesters on the eve of the demonstration, urging them to act peacefully and avoid any form of intimidation, threats, or violence. He stressed that while citizens have the right to protest and express concern about immigration, that right does not extend to intimidation or harm against others. He also emphasized that all residents, regardless of nationality or legal status, are entitled to protection under South Africa's constitution. Security forces have been deployed in key areas as authorities monitor the situation closely. Officials have repeatedly warned against vandalism, violence, and attack on foreign nationals. The protest comes amid rising tension over immigration, with thousands of migrants reportedly leaving the country in recent weeks due to fear of violence, whilst others remain in temporary camps awaiting for process. We'll bring you more details on the story right here on Class 91.3 FM. For now, there's as a Class Breakfast News with me, Elizabeth Adu. 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The morning show continues with Kwame Jumo Adiman and the team. Do stay and enjoy the rest of our programs. Good morning.

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6: 18 years since that trembling teenager of touch and tease first tiptoed onto this storied stage, wreathed in red, restored to this great gallery of the game, a walking work of art.
7: Before phones, what messages have you been receiving?
8: I haven't even read them because they keep on coming, I think that I have to turn one of the phone off.
7: You haven't read any of them? 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
8: No, not at all. Look, they still calling. Phones are calling.
9: I'm proud to be representing them once again and the WBC also. So whoever the champions are, they should watch out. The Royal Storm, I am back, baby.
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And we're back to the grind again. It's been 24 hours of pain and sorrow for many. Yes, pain and sorrow for many. But the most important thing is that you and I have life, and we live to see another day. This is Class 91.3 FM, and this is the Class Bunny Show. We're going to be here between 9 and 10 hours GMT. Touching base with the biggest online portal here in Ghana, the Class FM online portal, and that of the High Street Journal. Let's get to celebrate you with a very special person, his birthday time. If today happens to be your birthday, or if you know someone who is celebrating his or her birthday today, let us know this morning and let the celebrations start here. Let's celebrate mom or dad. Let's celebrate our son or daughter. Let us celebrate nephew or niece. Let us celebrate auntie or uncle. Let us celebrate grandma or grandma. All you have to do will be to send a message to WhatsApp number 0500-202. 0500-202. And let the celebration start here. I would love to start it here with you. Let's go. We'll also be getting in touch with His Excellency President John Dramani Mahama. Fashion base with an issue or two. I would also be coming in with a piece of my mind, which is a segment of the show where I share my thoughts on a subject or more, and also give you an opportunity for you to do same. You can do that via several platforms. Our WhatsApp number remains the same, 0500-202. And when the phone lines are activated, you can share those very strong thoughts with us. But keep those messages coming on WhatsApp number 0500-202. We'll be extending the conversations all the way to 10. It's a great pleasure to come your way after all that transpired in the last 24 hours. For all of you who have lost stuff, we are so sorry. Very gory images, very sad scenes, loads of crying. But we encourage that by the fact that if you have life, you have everything. We would bounce back. The Ghanaian works hard and likes to make things happen. For all those of you who lost a thing or two, we would get back again. We would surely get back again. But we're going to be getting into all the sports and action from the last 24 hours at the FIFA World Cup. A lot has been happening there. Well, in the last 24 hours, some massive, massive, massive games have been played. And Japan. Brazil coming from a go down to get a result in that game. The Japs are getting that all-important first goal. But Brazil did come back strongly. Casemiro getting that all-important equalizer. Before Gabriel Martinelli got that all-important winner for Brazil, who are now through to the round of 16. And the other game that was played late last night as well. Germany failing to go past the round of 32, losing on pens to Paraguay. That game finished 1-1 after 120 minutes. Germany, uncharacteristically, losing up to 3 pens. I do not recall the last time a German team failed to score from 3 pens. But Paraguay would not care. They did the most important thing, which was to do a bit more than the Germans and have also progressed to the next stage of the competition. Well done to them. And then earlier this morning, it was a day of celebration for another African team. What a great result this was for Morocco. Game finished in a 1-1 after 90 minutes, but it was all down to pens, and that, over the years, have struggled to score from penalties. There's so many times they have failed to blatter when it comes to penalties, and in the last 24 hours, that's exactly what happened. Game finished 1-1 after 120 minutes. They went to pens, and Morocco again, just like they did in Qatar 2022, going past another European great. Remember, the Dutch have been to the World Cup finals on 3 occasions. In 1974, when they lost out to Germany. In 1978, when they lost out to Argentina. And in 2010, when they lost out to eventual winners of Spain. There were many who were tipping the Dutch to go very far in this year's competition. But that was not to be. Goalkeeper Bunu had other ideas.

0: Well, at this point, the most important thing is that the Dutch are out and Morocco are through to the next stage of the competition. Congratulations to them once again. And we understand that the celebrations have been going on long in the night in the major European, major Moroccan cities, of course. Go to Rabat, go to Casablanca, go to Tangier, go to Agadir, go to Fes, go to Marrakesh. Celebrations have been going on for hours, we're told. We'll get to see a lot more of African teams in action. But let me just quickly run you through the games that are coming up in the next 24 hours. We're going to see quite a number of African teams play in the next 48 hours. First up will be the game between the Ivorians and Norway. These are two teams who managed to make it out of their group. The Ivorians winning two out of the three matches they played in the group stages, only losing one game. They lost to Germany in the second group game, but they managed to get a result against Curaçao. And the other opponents there, Norway also getting results in their group stages. They, I recall, beat Iraq and also beat Senegal before losing to France. So it'll be an interesting one to see how those will pan out. Ivorians be inspired by another African performance. And then right after, we're going to be getting into another massive, massive game. French, one of those teams that are tipped to go very far in this year's competition, they are going to be playing against Sweden. France are coming through their group stages with an unblemished record, winning all the three matches that they played there, winning on match day one against Senegal, getting a result on match day two against Iraq, and of course getting a match day three result against Norway. For Sweden, it's been topsy-turvy pretty much. They won on match day one by 5-1 against Tunisia, but lost on match day two to Holland, and then got a point on match day three against Japan, and there will be many who will be tipping the French to go one step further. Remember, France won the competition in 2018 in Russia and got to the final in the last World Cup in Qatar, only to lose out to Argentina in the final. But beyond these games, there are quite a number of games that are coming up in the next 48 hours, and I'll be running you through all of that very shortly. So look out for the fixture starting this evening at 5 p.m. Ghana time. The Ivorians will be playing against Norway at 21 hours or 9 p.m. Ghana time. It will be France who will be playing against Sweden. And then at dawn, first up will be the game between Mexico and Ecuador, the host winning all three group matches that they played against South Africa. They got a result against South Korea and also got a result in the other game that they played in there. They'll be hoping to make it yet another result. They have become the first nation to win all three group matches and also the first nation to be hosting the World Cup on three different occasions, 1970, 1986, and then, of course, 2026. Can they go one step further? And then, of course, later in the day at 16 hours GMT or 4 p.m. Ghana time, it will be England who will be playing against DR Congo. Beyond the England-DR Congo game, it will be another African team hoping to show its prowess and its mettle. Senegal will be playing to Belgium. Senegal only just making it to the stage of the competition following that 5-0 demolition against Iraq. They had lost their first two games against France and Norway, and there were growing concerns that the Senegalese could not make it to the next stage of the competition. But boy, did they destroy Iraq and have found themselves here as an opportunity I'm sure they wouldn't want to let go. And they are playing against the Belgian side, who many believe are beatable as far as this nation is concerned. That game between Senegal and Belgium, the United States, one of the three hosts, would also be seeking to progress to the next stage of the competition when they play against Bosnia and Herzegovina. And then it will be four European teams all in action at once. Spain will be playing against Austria. That game will be on the 2nd of July at 19 hours GMT. And then also on the 2nd of July, 23 hours GMT, Portugal will be playing Croatia. There are many who say, maybe, just maybe, it was great. We lost to Croatia, so that we would have missed playing against Portugal. Well, there are those who differ. Beyond that, Switzerland, who managed to get 7 out of a possible 9 points in their group following their performances against Bosnia, Canada, and the team from
1: Asia in Qatar. They picked up 7 points from a possible 9 and will be playing another African side, Algeria. Algeria picking up 4 points from a possible 9, losing on match day 1 against Argentina, but recovering very, very strongly to get a point against Austria and also defeating Jordan in the process. We'll get to see another African team right after on the 3rd of July. Australia will be playing against Egypt, who themselves have not lost a game at this year's competition. The Egyptians drawing 2 games and winning 1 of the 3 games they played in the group stages. And then will be another African team. The African games are going to be coming thick and fast in the final days of a qualification for the round of 16. It will be Argentina who will be playing against Cabo Verde. What a tournament this has turned out to be for the West African side. Cabo Verde have not lost a game in the 3 matches they played so far. There are many who said that they were going to be, if you like, receiving goal after goal after goal in the 3 games that they were going to be playing. But in 3 very, very, very big games against Spain, against Uruguay, and against Saudi Arabia, they managed to hold their own and did not lose any of that games, drawing in all of those 3 games, but doing just about enough to progress to the next stage of the competition by finishing second in their group. And then the final one, as far as the round of 32 is concerned, it will see Ghana play Colombia at 1:30 a.m. Take note of the time again, at 1:30 a.m. on July the 4th, which incidentally is Independence Day in the United States. And when all of these teams are done, this is how the round of 16 will be looking like. Some of these games are already sorted out. Canada will be playing against Morocco. Remember, Canada got a result in the round of 32, winning their game against the Republic of South Africa. They are going back home. Canada winning by a lone goal. Eustachio scoring that only goal after, 92 minutes? Almost when the game was about ending. So it's going to be Canada who will be playing against Morocco. And then Paraguay, who defeated Germany last night, will be playing against the winner of France or Sweden. Brazil, who also threw to the next stage of the competition, will be playing either Ivory Coast or Norway, who play later today, of course. And then the winner of Mexico, Ecuador, will be playing against the winner of England or DR Congo. The winner of Portugal, Croatia, will be playing against the winner of Spain or Austria. The winner of USA, Bosnia and Herzegovina will be playing the winner of Belgium and Senegal. The winner of Argentina, Cabo Verde, will be playing against the winner of Australia and Egypt. And the winner of Switzerland and Algeria will be playing that of either Colombia or Ghana. That's throwing up some very, very juicy encounters as far as the round of 16 and the round of 32 is concerned. Let me again run you through the games that are coming up in the next 24 hours as far as the round of 32 is concerned. At 5 p.m. this evening, it will be Ivory Coast playing against Norway, and then at 9 p.m. it will be France who will be playing against Sweden. And then later tomorrow at 1 a.m., so just after midnight, the host, Mexico, will be playing against Ecuador before England, the three lions of England, play against DR Congo. We would want to see as many African teams progress to the next stage. 2 are down at this point. South Africa is gone, Tunisia is gone, but as many of these African teams would hope to progress, starting with Ivorians today. Remember, up to 9 of the 10 African teams that started the group stages made it to the round of 32. It was only Tunisia who failed to make it out of their group. How many more will be able to make it to the next stage and the next stage and the next stage? We say congratulations to Morocco for making all of us proud by defeating the Dutch on pens last night.

this is where we draw the curtains on all the action from the World Cup 2026, which is currently ongoing in Canada, the United States, and Mexico. We look forward to the games for another 24 hours. This is the Class Morning Show, and we're going to be soldering on. Very shortly, we'll get into the top stories in the newspapers here in Ghana. Touch base with the biggest online portal here as well, the Class FM online portal, and that of the High Street Journal. Before we get to celebrating you with that very special person, it's birthday time. If today happens to be your birthday, if you know someone who is celebrating his or her birthday today, let us do this together. The WhatsApp number remains at 0500-202-0500-202. And let the celebration start here. We will be more than good to go. We have a letter for His Excellency President John Dramani Mahama. And then I'll be coming your way with a piece of my mind, which is a segment of the show where I share my thoughts on a subject or more, and also give you an opportunity for you to share those very strong thoughts. Remember, you can reach us by phone on 0302-208080. 0302-208080. Not noun. When the phone lines are activated, then you can always reach us on WhatsApp all the way to the end on 0500-202. 0500-202. Get those very strong thoughts coming, especially for those of you who suffered yesterday. You might have lost a thing or two. For those who lost family, our hearts and our thoughts are with you in these very, very difficult moments. And for those who lost a property or two, those of you who lost a building or two, we are very sorry. We let you down. We'll be extending the conversations right after that all the way to 10 hours GMT. So I'd love to have your company. Let's do this together. Thus is a Class Morning Show. Let's do this together all the way to 10.

The first half of the year. Today the 30th of June 2026. Yeah, it was tough yesterday. Massive plans for this year 2026. Don't worry if it's not come to pass. Don't you worry. You have another 6 more months to go. It comes early, great. But if it doesn't come early, it's not the end of the world, man. I know you going through. Once you have life, you have absolutely everything. Now it's only a matter of time. Yes, it's only a matter of time. Walking first, you don't crawl. The old man upstairs would be looking out for you. Don't you worry. They keep stressing. Yeah, be fine. What's it? Never heard a preacher flow. What? Show. Yeah. Go. What? No. Yeah. We'll be getting into the news surface very shortly. Fashion Bay is where the biggest are stories in there. And that of the Class FM online portal. You bring joy to the High Street Journal. And then I celebrate you, that very special person, because I love you. Yes, I love you. Yes, you. You listening to me this morning. I love you. It's birthday time. I want to celebrate you. 0500-202. 0500-202. Thus, as Class 91.3 FM.

0: Well, let's get into the headlines this morning, shall we? Let me start with the Overseer newspaper this morning. My warnings were ignored. Ibu Noah reacts to deadly floods. Oh, I thought this guy had disappeared. Okay. Also on the front page of the paper this morning, Okai Minta declares bid for NDC National Youth Organizer. NADMO orders residents to vacate Wager Dam spillway areas immediately. All of those stories are on the front page of the paper. We move on to the National Enquirer newspaper. National Day of Prayer and Thanksgiving sets for tomorrow. Resetting our values to build the Ghana we want. There's a photo here of His Excellency President John Dramani Mahama, that of the Chairman of the Church of Pentecost, Apostle Nyamiche, and the National Chief Imam, Sheikh Osman Nuhu Sharbutu. Also on the front page of the paper, floods reflect failure of sanitation enforcement, according to Dr. Quino. And drug abuse threatens national security. Julius Debra, Chief of Staff, say so. NPA shuts flooded fuel stations. The full story is on page 3 of the paper. And also on the front page, Chief of Staff calls for human-centered AI to shape Ghana future educators. Let's move on to the Business Analyst newspaper. Mahama announces relief for flood victims. The full story is on page 3. Yesterday he did a tour. I did see photos of that, of him in a helicopter somewhere. GMET issues a fresh rain alert as Accra flood toll rises to 9. Very, very sad indeed. We've lost 9 very wonderful souls because of rains. NPP blasts government over flood response. The full story is on page 5 of this paper. It's demanding urgent action and ginger prices to remain high for 2 years, expert warns. Oh, Akikai Drew. Okay, so these are some of the stories in here. Let me do that of the Business and Financial Times. In here, you have debt risk shift to domestic banks. The full story is on page 2. And Ahafuano Premier Community Bank makes impressive progress. That is also here. And Giadec signs $300 million deal with Italian firm. And Accra grinds to a halt. Yeah, yesterday Accra was literally zero. I mean, I stepped out after all I had to do here, and I was absolutely surprised at how quiet the city was. The last time I saw Accra that quiet, you'd have to go back to 2020 in the days of COVID, sadly. And yesterday was pretty much a case of that. There was the whole place was quiet. You could barely find anyone there. It was worrying. It was sad. But we would fight on. We won't give up. We are Ghanaians. We work very hard. And we'll keep going. We'll keep going. Yes, it must have been painful. Very painful for many. But we won't give up. We'll keep fighting. We'll keep fighting. And we'll hope that things would return to normal. The question is, are we going to do anything to make things a lot better going forward? Your guess is as good as mine. I hope we do not have to come and sit here a year from today and still be discussing issues of flats. Because that's what we do best. We talk a lot and do very, very little. And never mind who has been in power in your lifetime. There have been floods in this city since 1960. If you were born in 1960, you'll be 66 years. If you're like my sweet mom, Davi Sena, you'll be 68 years. And you'd have seen flood after flood after flood after flood. I am sure she, together with many others, are already tired. They are tired. Because they have seen it over and over and over and over and over again. And it doesn't look like much is happening, sadly. Let me do some stories on the Class FM online portal. It looks like because of the rains, quite a number of newspapers did not even do some work. So it's just a few that found their way to the space. So I'll quickly do some stories on the Class FM online portal. In here, it says US says it has agreed to stand down after exchange of strikes with Iran. That's going back and forth every day. Europe's heat wave linked to 1,300 deaths. Who says as Germany hits a record 41 degrees Celsius? High Court defers judgment in Chairman Wontumisa Mreboi mining case to July 20. And you have Kabiru Abdul exposes Suleiman Brahma and the Fourth Estate over NLA KGL allegations, Ghana Armed Forces deploy troops to flood-hit communities in Accra under Operation Bwafu. Wrapped in Love, How a Teenage Heartbreak Inspired the Pan-African Angel Care Blanket Initiative, that's also here. And the team is good. Mario Balotelli declares pride and praise for Black Stars and adds that Antoine Semenyo is very good. Ghana to send up to 47 nurses to St. Kitts and Nevis under Labour Exchange Programme. I'm sure the nurses will be delighted about this. NPA cuts four price floors ahead of July price and window. And then also here, Laboni Old Students Association launches logo ahead of this year's celebration. That is here as well. Let me do a few more of those headline stories. Bahama pledges to immediate relief and long-term plan to tackle flooding here in Accra. There are also other stories in the world of news, diseases and snake bites. Ghana Health Service issues public health alerts over rainy season risk. And then woman and two children found dead in Domi flood waters after heavy rains in Accra. That's very sad indeed. There's a story here on the EPA. Ban on styrofoam and single-use plastics, key to tackling flooding in Ghana. So we are told that they have another couple of months to put their acts together. Accra floods is also being reported here very strongly. Four-story building collapses in Tabora. 12 occupants escape unharmed also here. Methodist Church urges support for flood victims, calls on churches to open their doors to receive people who do not have a place to lay their head. In the world of business, there are some stories here as well. Dr. Papakwisi Indum is here. We're exploring acquisition of Standard Chartered Ghana retail business. That's with Group Indum, of course. And GRE assures businesses of service continuity. And insurance brokers advise flood victims to document their properties. There are stories in the world of showbiz, and there are a lot of stories concerning the FIFA World Cup as well. So if you haven't gone to the Class FM online portal, you can make your way there. Let me wrap up with the High Street Journal, who are reporting a thing or two here. They have loads of stories that they are reporting on this morning. Cybersecurity is more than cyber attacks. Yesterday's rain was a business community test. And Ghana falling behind in general aviation development as floods expose system gaps, experts warn. Insurers brace for claim surge amid widespread lack of cover among victims. And succession planning crisis threatens the survival of 80% of Ghana's SMEs. In a world of business, government calls for flexible work arrangements as heavy rains disrupt commuters also here. Yeah, yesterday, so many people, I'm told, could not make it to work because a lot of us, Lizzie's not part of us. A lot of us have to hustle to get to work. Lizzie comes to work in a Maybach and Benz and all of those cars. Ghana falling behind in general aviation. That story has also been reported extensively here. And government pledges recovery support as floods disrupt economic activity. That story is also here. Urban drainage emerging as business risk factor in Accra's commercial landscape. The pictures of the flats and some buildings in here as well. And Accra's economic dominance risk becoming a national liability, report warns. Flooding brings Accra's informal economy to a standstill. There are stories in the world of business and also in the world of sports. Here as well. Oracle AI adoption and job cuts challenge industry assurances on employment. And Wuntumi's new counsel secures extension as court postpones judgment in Summary Boy illegal mining case. We're told that has been deferred from July 3 to July 20. And next account chief says he acted on Gift Your Worries instructions in 21 million Ghana Cedi payments. An investigator says NSB never received cyber defense system despite 49.1 million Ghana Cedi payments. Roma. Anyway, you can keep your messages coming on WhatsApp number 0500-202-0500-202. My beautiful list has joined me in the studio. It's been a day of mourning for many. It's been a day where people are counting their losses. Yeah. This morning on my way to work, I mean, I was overwhelmed. Last night on my way, because it was a bit dark, you didn't really see the level of destruction that well. But this morning, I saw it with my eyes. There was debris all over the place. There were boxes all over the place. I saw a lot of household items.
1: Yeah.
0: All over the place. Like, and I was asking myself, where are they coming from? Obviously, they are coming from people's homes. But it was as if someone, you know that thing where when so many things collect at one place, mm-hmm. it's like somebody has gone to collect all of them
1: yeah.
0: and come and put it there. But clearly, these are things that have been carried yeah. by the water. Liz, I don't know about your community. How was it like?
1: My community is perfectly fine.
0: Yeah, because it's very well planned. Yeah. That part of Sakumono is very well planned.
1: It's perfectly
0: fine. It will never flood there. It will never flood there.
1: But two of our people, unfortunately, have been affected by the flooding. Apparently, the water yesterday, the rains entered their rooms.
0: Ooh. As in here?
1: Yeah.
0: Okay.
1: Yes, so they've lost everything.
0: Which communities are this?
1: Teshi and Sprinters.
0: Okay. Yeah. Teshi, it must be around the Beach Road area.
1: Yeah, the Beach Road.
0: That place looked
1: yeah.
0: terrible.
1: Yeah.
0: The videos I saw.
1: So he couldn't sleep in the room. He lost literally everything. So he had to go and sleep with one of our colleagues.
0: Oh, dear.
1: Yeah. So today, I'm not sure he'll be able to come and... The other person too also lost literally everything, so he has to buy. Both of them are males. They have to buy everything again: the mattresses, the television, the fridges.
0: Everything is gone.
1: Yeah, everything is gone.
0: Yeah, oh dear.
1: We are yet to hear from the rest who couldn't come tomorrow. That was yesterday. If they were. Maybe one way or the other affected by the...
0: I tried reaching a number of them yesterday. Because their phones were off.
1: Yeah, because the lights yesterday, ECG, mm-hmm. decided to turn off the light.
0: My lights came just this morning, just before I left home.
1: Yeah. Oh, okay.
0: I slept in darkness last night.
1: Oh, sorry. Yeah. Sorry. Move and come to Sakumono. Yeah, so
0: I don't have anything to tell you.
1: I'm here to hear from them because yesterday I tried reaching out to them. Their phones were off, and some were also preserving their battery. So literally have to maybe put it on flight mode and then find a way to make it here this morning. So yeah, a few of them are okay, but now the one currently I know is two people have been affected and they've literally lost everything. So the water came through the windows into the room and then everything. So he came with us in the morning. He has to go to TV to help out. So, yeah.
0: Came to work only to go back home and everything was gone.
1: Everything was literally...
0: God have mercy. God have mercy. And it's been like that. I mean, everyone knows someone who knows someone who knows someone.
1: Yeah,
0: so in the last 24 hours, I have seen, I received texts, I received calls from people all over the place. Yesterday, there was a very worrying call I got just before I stepped out of here, of a situation at Community 20. I'm told there's a place called Gaddafi Estate or Gaddafi Flat or something like that. I'm told, I mean, literally the whole area was submerged. Around Community 20. I would try to follow up on the situation there this morning. And it wasn't because the whole place was submerged, but it was a case of kids who were in their house.
1: Yes,
0: their parents had left, obviously, to work, and the kids were left in the house. So I even had to do an announcement here that if there was anybody close to, you know, the property, please go there and try to see whether you can save the kids. But I'm told they're fine. They managed to get onto the wardrobe. Mm-hmm. Because the water was coming into the room. So they managed to get onto the wardrobe and I think they stayed there till like help came. And I've been hearing a lot of stories like that. People had to find themselves somewhere. If your property is a story building, a lot of people had to go up. If you stay downwards, no chance.
1: Yesterday's initiative by the Ministry for the Interior was quite good, telling people not to move from their houses to where, if you've not already moved to work, stay in your houses. But you've been in the house and you usually don't have anywhere to even put your head. And if the lights are on, you don't know what is moving through the flooding waters that is that is going away. And you know, human nature, some of these people were also dumping refuse into the flats that were moving. And yesterday, I think one of the warehouses got flooded and the things that were inside was washed away.
0: A lot of things.
1: Picking it up. My problem is, if you're going to eat it alone, I don't have any issue. But you'll find some of these things on the streets and they'll be selling it to people. Please.
0: In this country, everything is possible.
1: Kwame, yeah. It is possible. They will do it. They are going
0: everything
1: to
0: is possible.
1: clean it, then bring it on the streets and be selling
0: did
1: it.
0: Did you see the video where one was asking them, Fatoletrun? Yeah, no, because they were in a park. Mm-hmm. I'm sure that's the video you're talking about, because this particular area, exactly. So I saw all of those things, snacks, biscuits, kettles, like they were fresh. Yeah. They were in a box and the boxes were covered. Mm-hmm. So these guys are at one end of the water body, and then the products were coming, and then they'll pick the products that were coming. I'm told this, that area is, along one of the big warehouses of, you know, a particular company. I'm not sure. I know the company, but I'm not sure if it is from that company. So I don't want to put it out.
1: You could hear some people complaining that they were not even sympathizing with the person or with the company, because apparently, according to them, they are being paid 400 cedis a month at the end of the day. So they were one way or the other happy that whatever happened, and we're able to salvage something from the disaster that happened. And that, unfortunately, we lost 5 people yesterday, Kwame.
0: Until the numbers are 9 as of this morning.
1: But yes, the current number, the official number that has been put out by the Ghana National Fire Service, they said it's 5. 1 electrocuted. So the 9 came, that was yesterday. I saw it yesterday in the newspapers and also being reported on some of the news, the TV stations. But this morning, the current information from the Ghana National Fire Service says it's 5.
0: The thing is that in some communities, information is still slowly trickling down. So a lot of things may be happening that people may not even be aware of. Yeah.
1: So one person is still missing. They're searching for the one person. What are the other electrocuted and the 4? So we are still waiting in the name, the number of places. They added the fuel tanker that burned, that caught fire around Isuchari. That's near the Accra Cape Coast Highway, and Sprinters, Tema, and they added Tesado and other community, Labadi, Latabia, Okoshi. Those are the communities that they mentioned that were most affected by this flood yesterday. And once again, I would applaud the Ministry of for the Interior for the initiative of letting people stay in their houses, and at least it solved some of the situation, prevented people from maybe getting hurt, losing their lives, trying to find ways to move around. Yeah, so I think yesterday's initiative from the Ministry for the Interior was good. Oh, yeah. And they were sending messages, text message.
0: Yes, I received one.
1: So yesterday they did well. So yeah.
0: I received one. Maybe it was a little after 9 or 10, thereabouts. That message that had to do with if you've not left home yet.
1: You
0: know, and I think that message was also quite timely.
1: Yeah.
0: So that if you happen to be home and there was a possibility of you salvaging a thing or two, then quickly. Because, I mean, from some of the videos that I saw, the water started collecting bit by bit before it kind of like overwhelmed, you know, the families that were involved. So if you happen to be at home, then maybe you were in a position to get one or two things out. But if you happen to be maybe a little far or happen to be at work, just like, unfortunately, two of our colleagues, you would go back home and everything is gone.
1: You have to try and get the money and get everything back again. So,
0: yesterday, I saw His Excellency the President also, you know, on the helicopter together with the Ministry of Housing. And you could, you know, one of the things that I have known about President Mahama, is that he shows genuine emotion.
1: Yeah.
0: You know, he's not one of those leaders who would like he's bothered, he's not bothered. You know, that kind of thing. And it was very telling. Mm-hmm. The images that I saw, there were some pictures that were released by Jubilee House. Bemai Emre. He looked really sad.
1: Yeah.
0: Like he looked, you know, that those kind of things where you are overwhelmed. Mm-hmm. You don't even know what to say. You know, but he had to find courage to speak because he's a boss.
1: I mean, I feel our attitude is also part.
0: Mm.
1: We like shifting blames to government this, government that, government this. But was the government there when you were going? You know that where you're going to build or buy this land is waterlogged. It's close to the lagoon. The water is supposed to, that's the pass air. The way that the water used to enter wherever it's supposed to go, and you go and buy the land, you build, you block the path of the water from using its right way to wherever it's supposed to go.
0: Mm.
1: At the end of the day, when those issues happen, we dump refuse and whenever it rains, we decide to, oh, that's the safest way of dumping refuse because you're supposed to pay 2 cedis or 3 cedis for the car or whoever to come for it. You decide to just, because it's raining, you decide to put your rubbish in the water that is moving, and it blocks. And at the end of the day, if you're being affected, you're blaming government for what? You're blaming government. Why? Was government the one you're going to buy the land? Was government the one when you...
0: There would always be, depending on who you speak to, they would always have a view on these things. Government are seen, so for example, at the local level, we have the municipal assemblies, we have the metros, and then we have the districts. You can't just build. You can't just buy.
1: Yeah.
0: Lands are owned by family or whoever. You're going to buy. Now, when you buy, you have to go and regularize the land. You're not going to regularize the land in your house. You're going to regularize the land with the authorities. If that area is not an area where you're supposed to build, government should not sit aloof. And when I say government, I'm not talking of Jubilee House. I'm talking of the local level.
1: Yeah.
0: They should not sit aloof and watch the buildings come up. We have seen so many in the communities in which we live, where you see stop work, produce permits, and you saw the building at the foundation stage. The next time you saw that same building, the building was completed and it was still stop work, produce permits. There are people who are supposed to be going round. There are people at the municipal authority offices and all of that who are supposed to be going round to have a check as to whether they do or not.
1: I mean, they go around every night.
0: That's what I'm saying. As to whether they do it the right way or not, we can always have our conversations about that. We've had the opportunity of engaging a number of MCEs and DCs over the years. It looks like, I don't want to say that they've lost out on this. I mean, we spoke to the MCE for Wager, and he was literally telling us, if people do not know, I mean, that's my understanding of what he said. If people do not know that building that's location A or location B is wrong, then it's literally up to them. If you leave people to do what they want, we would have some of these challenges. Yesterday, I was telling a friend of mine, growing up as a little child, the first time I went to trade fair here, there was a program. It was called Parfum 90. I recall so well. In those days, if your parents don't take you to trade fair, welcome. So we used to go to trade fair as and when there was an event there, and you go there, you see thousands of children. Because the place was so big, you just be walking around. You are not really doing anything, but you are just happy stepping out with your parents, and you just go walking around, you buy a thing or two. All of these communities you see behind trade fair, they did not exist. Why? The lagoon is just behind the trade fair.
1: Yeah.
0: The sea is not too far. Yeah. The lands in those area were Ramsar sites. So nobody built there. It was like a village. Nobody lived there. If you were standing on one of the tallest buildings at trade fair and you looked in a certain direction, you barely saw anything. If you saw some houses, they were like, you know, these old kind of dilapidated houses and all of that. In at least 1990, and now it's 36 years. In those 36 years, go to that community. They have built $1 million houses and $3 million houses and $5 million houses, which have literally blocked the path of the waterways that would access the lagoon. And you see, in that corner is where Bush Road is.
1: Yeah.
0: Teshi Bush Road.
1: Yeah.
0: Did you see the place yesterday? And you think, no, this one I can't see on air. You think it's okay. Then look at the areas around Spintex. Even the areas around Sakumano. I grew up in Tema, so I am very familiar with this place. Do you know what I was at Spintex 30 years ago? Warehouses. There was nothing there. That stretch that we call Spintex today, it was full of warehouses. Accra Mall was not there. The runabout you see there today, it wasn't designed like this. We used to have the largest runabout in West Africa, the old Tetekwashi runabout. It was very big like that. And then we decided that we would redemarcate and do away with the old runabout. No problem. The land that has Accra Mall today is a waterway. A lot of the properties behind the mall, all the way to Action Chapel, are waterways. Anybody who has lived in Accra for more than 40 years knows this. We decided to sell all of those lands and allowed people to build indiscriminately. Yesterday, go and see the $1 million houses. They had become fish ponds.

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1: Poor moving to Accra. The gutters we built some years ago, right now, because of the number of people that we have in Accra here, we need to also consider it. Because maybe the gutters we were building for maybe about 2,000 people some years ago, today we have more than that in Accra here. So what are we doing as a nation? It's not always that we need to think of being in party A or party B. Because, you see, the flooding issue, it didn't check whether I'm a MPP or I'm a NDC. The moment the water rains, whether you're MPP or you're NDC, you are going to, you know, get the impact, whether positive or negative. So we need to tackle this issue seriously. And you see, these are district assemblies. One of the issues that we have in the district assembly is the assembly engineers. They will award contract. They will go and supervise and approve that the contractor has done the work that he's supposed to do. But you see, these gutters and the roads that we have in Accra here, you see, the gutters are choked, and the engineers are not doing any good thing about the gutters that the road contractors are doing in this country. You see, the gutters, some of them, they need to get some hose that when the water rains, it's supposed to pass through that radical hose, through the drains and the distance, and through the streams and the water areas that we have in Accra here. But we don't have any good gutter in the country. The gutters, the size are small, and the water, you see, some people to dump waste in the gutters. So the engineers are not doing good to this country, to be honest. They will go and take whatever they want to take and leave the contractors to go. Because we have some projects that these engineers has approved, that the these contractors has done the work that they're supposed to do. But when you go and see the kind of work these contractors are doing, you realize that this which engineer approved this work for the contractor to go and take his money. So we as a country, we need to take things serious.
2: Okay.
1: We need to come together as one and forget about these political lenses that we are wearing, because today NDC will come and defend it because his party is in power. MPP will come and, you know, against it because his party is in opposition. But that is not what we are looking at. We need to look at the problem that we are having. So the government should take things serious before things will be worse. You see, the climate change has been one of the challenges that has exposed this government during this season. Previously, we were not experiencing this June, July, heavy rainfall. We were not experiencing this at all. But today, this year, this particular year, we have experienced the rare June, July we have in the past. So the government should do something about it.
2: Charles, you and I have been discussing this, since morning, and listening to Engineer Mahama, especially, it was. I don't know if it was heartbreaking, if it was sad. I don't even know how to situate it. It is not like we do not know what to do. It is not like we don't have an idea how we can deal with this problem. It is not like we are overwhelmed with the situation. None of these. It is not like we don't know where to start from. We have answers to all of this. But we can't seem to make a headway. We just can't seem to make a headway in dealing with this. Because elsewhere, with what you and I have experienced as childhood, by this time, we should have made significant headway. So, if, for example, the situation was, let's say, 100% bad, let's say, plus or minus 10, 15 years ago, maybe by this time, we would have reduced it to about 20%, 30%, 15%, 10%, and name it. Now, it is rather becoming worse and worse and worse by the day.
3: Kwame, it's sad. It's sad that we have a number of pressing issues that we can discuss today on the morning show. I mean, if you look at, or if you surf the internet, you find that there are a number of things happening in the country, but we've dedicated

0: connected today to discussing this flood situation, because these are matters that affect you and I. The fact that people couldn't go to their workplaces, and so it means that, so to speak, labor time was lost in that regard, because a lot of people couldn't go to their workplaces, to the extent that the Interior Minister had to issue a statement to apologize to employers to relax the rules a bit, so to speak, so that people are not penalized for not reporting to work. This is where we've got into as a country. It's really a sad situation. But Kwame, we've spoken about what really the problem is, and listening to Engineer Mahama, he moved away from the technical side of things. You remember, I mean, per the conversation that you had with him about a week two past, when you had the same conversation with him, he went much into the technical side of things in terms of the engineering of the town Accra in itself, the fact that it's a low-lying area and what have you. But today he primarily blamed what happened on Monday to the fact that we lack a proper waste management system. And Kwame, if we talk about waste in this country, you and I know that it's a serious situation, because you find people dispose of their waste anyhow, and there is no one to query them whatsoever. Just few months or weeks ago, I should say, I was here and I was lamenting about the fact that I saw this woman at my area who had dumped a sachet, like what we call a pure water sachet, close to a drain. And when I queried her, she told me, "Una ube praha." You know, so yes, the indiscipline is there. It is very, you know, there, so to speak. We have become so indisciplined, so much so that everybody feels like whatever I do, nothing can happen to me. And nobody has that power to question him or her on whatever he or she does. But you see, then we have the local government ministry in place. Since we've scrapped the sanitation ministry, it doesn't mean that there isn't any minister, you know, supervising and looking to ensure that some of these things are done and done properly. Time without number, Kwame, we've spoken about the town council system, and no one has come here to say that it's been phased out, is it?
1: No.
0: It's not. So it means that it is still there. We have people who are occupying offices and they are taking monies at the end of the day. You see, years ago, when we were kids, if you hear about the fact that there's a tankers, like we call them, the town council people, you know, the tankers people are coming. They are, you know, visiting your community. If your surroundings are dirty, you are rushing to ensure that you keep them clean. And it injected a certain level of discipline in us as a people. Mm. It kept us in check. I have come to realize, or have come to recognize, that as a people, if you allow us to do things on our own, we just do things anyhow. We do things anyhow. So it is important that we put structures in place, Kwame, to ensure that we are helping the people to be disciplined themselves. Because if you allow a student to go to school and that student isn't checked by a teacher or a staff of the school, it means that the student will be doing things anyhow. So just liken that to our lives as a people. We are to ensure that we are living a certain lifestyles. But these lifestyles are also governed by set rules. And we have a lot of bylaws to deal with, you know, when someone flouts sanitation laws and what have you. We have all of these laws lying in there, in the documents, in the constitution, and what have you. All of these laws are there. But it has been an issue of how to implement these laws. And Kwame, I wouldn't say that it is 100% an issue of how to implement the laws. I think that it's as a result of the fact that government hasn't gotten that boldness. We've not seen a government that has been bold to ensure that, or to say that I'm going to do this to ensure that the people are whipped in line. That has been the situation. Because if we are talking about the haphazard disposal of waste here and there, it means that we know the solution. As part of solving the problem, or as part of the, you know, measures to solving the problem, is getting to know that really this is what is happening and these are the solutions that we are going to prefer to solve the issue. So we know the issue. The issue is that people have become so indisciplined and dumping refuse into drains and what have you, so much so that our drains are choked. Our drains are choked, and with the water, whenever it rains, the water doesn't find a good course to actually, you know, be able to make its way through to wherever it must go to. And so, Kwame, it has become important that the days where we used to have the former vice president of blessed memory, Aliyu Mahama, roll out the Be Disciplined campaign, we go back, revisit some of these initiatives and bring them back. It is very, very important. Because the point is that you have led the people, telling them that, look, be disciplined, be disciplined. The usual rhetoric, we don't do anything. Be disciplined. And I'm saying that I will not be disciplined. Kwame, what can you do? You can't do anything to me. Unless you decide that at this point in time, I'm cracking the whip. The greater, what's the name? The Accra mayor, the AME mayor says that if you find someone that refuses to drink, you should report it and then you'll be given, you know, 200 cedis. Charlie, let's go beyond that. Let's go beyond that. Let's crack the whip. If we must go back and retool the town council department, so to speak, or if we must go back and reintroduce what Aliyu Mahama of blessed memory did, be disciplined, even though people had issues with that, you know, in terms of its effectiveness or what have you. There are lessons that we can take from there and implement them now.
1: Charles, why do people throw the trash?
0: Where do people throw the trash? We don't have a designated area where we throw trash, Kwame. Do you know that?
1: So in your house, and you have the Abubuya people coming, you pay 20 Ghana.
0: We don't know where they take Ghana. Them to. We don't know where they take them to. Let me tell you about what used to be the case when I was growing up in Akuse in the eastern region. So, you know, Akuse is it's a well-planned area, especially for those of us who are living within the VRA area. So we had the main refuse dump within the community. It's located somewhere. So you gather your refuse at a point, but we didn't have all of those trucks and all of those abubuyas coming in to cut the refuse to the refuse dumps. So you gather it, and then by weekend, you carry everything. You take them to the refuse dump.
1: And yourself?
0: Yes. And then we had the town council people. They come there at the end of every week, and then they burn the entire, you know, refuse around that side. They burn everything.
1: But when they are done burning, there will still be some little debris here
0: but
1: and there.
0: Kwame, isn't it better?
1: Where were they being kept? If you remember.
0: What?
1: The little debris that was left.
0: No, they sweep the area. Kwame, okay. That's their job. They sweep the area. Before they even light or they even burn them, they sweep the entire area and gather them all at a certain, you know, a particular point where they can say that when they burn, everything will burn.
1: Today we take them to, I remember, I don't know if it's still there. Help me out if it's still there. There used to be an area inside.
0: Oh, no. It's no, no. It's
1: this
0: it's,
1: is years
0: it's,
1: ago.
0: It's been awarded for development purposes. There's a different project ongoing there.
1: So
0: Nekpung landfill site. That's what we're talking about. Yeah, you know.
1: So what is happening there?
0: There are some developments ongoing there.
1: They are building there.
0: Yeah.
1: Ah. Nebola.
0: Yeah, Kwame. You saw how high it was.
1: I went there plus or minus maybe about 10 years.
0: Oh, Kwame.
1: I haven't been there since.
0: The place has been shut down. It's been closed. And that's why we saw.
1: So
0: on
1: your stretch, anywhere from Bichilea to the roundabout, Tema to the roundabout, all the way to Dowinya, where do they put the rubbish down?
0: No, we don't. We don't have any. We don't have any zone. We don't have any landfill.
1: So site. When it is collected from your houses, where
0: we
1: do
0: don't
1: you
0: know
1: think
0: where
1: that,
0: they
1: do
0: take them. We don't. The most important thing for us is you've gathered your rubbish somewhere. So the Abubuya comes to cut it and then take it away. You pay your 20 cedis. It's gone. No one, we are not concerning ourselves. It's a very important point that you raise. We are not concerning ourselves with where they eventually dispose of this refuse. You recall what happened at Malam? When we spoke to the MC, what did he say?
1: Last week.
0: He said, the Kpon landfill site has been closed. This landfill site has been closed. So they are all coming towards this direction. Because there was one there. It means that...
1: And he said even that one was an illegal one.
0: Yes, it was. But it means that we don't have, you know, some of these designated landfill sites, which used to be, where these persons can actually take their refuse to. I did a story years ago. You know Tema very well, just as I do. And you know the community, 8 community, 7 areas. So people gather their rubbish in front of their, like there's a rubbish bin, a big one, and then it's in front of their homes. And then there's this refuse company that comes periodically. And then
1: they come and take them.
0: Yes, exactly. So years ago when I did this story, the whole of the community, 8 area, it was smelly. Very smelly. You know where Rollins is? Rollins had an apartment. That's the mom. Those areas.
1: Okay.
0: Yes, the whole place was so smelly. And I was wondering, I was like, is this Tema? Is this the Tema that we used to know? And it appears that the Kpon landfill site, as at the time, was being awarded to a contractor for development. And so the company didn't know where it was going to eventually dispose of this refuse. And so let me leave them there. Kwame, we are not concerned about the kind of refuse we make, we generate in our homes, and where they are taken to eventually. It's going to come to a time, and I want to believe that it's already been done, where these waste companies will cut these refuse from our homes and then dump them into the sea. That's where we've gotten to, or that is where I think we are getting to gradually. And all of these waste, once they are dumped into the sea, it means that the bed of the sea gradually will be coming up. And then the sea will come home. Once the sea comes home and disposes of all of us out of our homes, then we'll go back to say that climate change, where we know
1: what happens to recycling.
0: So it is a laudable initiative, Kwame, where you segregate organic and then inorganic, so to speak, waste, you know, together, and then you can recycle. But you see, government can also decide that let's start an initiative, okay, where private individuals can come on board, and then there's some startup of a sort. You start a business where you can recycle some of these waste.
1: Zoom Lion
0: is there, yes, they are there. But Zoom Lion is one out of the many initiatives that we can roll out. And this is a private, you know, individual, even though sometimes I understand that there's some government subvention here and there. I understand. But I think that it should be a government thing. Government should be deliberate about it, to say that let's invest into waste management or recycling. Let's have a lot of these private individuals come up. Because why may I bet you, go to the various senior high schools in the country, go to the various tertiary institutions and ask them about ways at which we can actually deal with the waste within the society. And you'll be amazed about the brilliance of a lot of students and the kind of ideas that people will churn out. But beyond these ideas, what can government do? Government needs to support them. We are talking about a 24-hour economy. An economy that doesn't sleep. Just imagine if government decides that a private individual, maybe an individual has started something somewhere, in a corner somewhere, and government moves in to say that, I want to give you a support. Let me support you. And then at the end of the day, you employ a number of people. And then we're talking about the 1-3-3 shift system. These persons go, come back, the next, you know, that the shift system works. Kwame, this whole recycling thing would generate a lot of employment for people and would also generate a lot of revenue for government at the end of the day. We know the issue. Once again, we know the problem. We know the solution to it. But we'll sit aloof and do nothing. And then the reality would hit us. And then we'll come back here to lament. And of course, you and I are tired speaking about these things. We are tired already, but we can't decide that we fold our arms or throw our hands in despair and not do anything with regards to this.
1: I don't know.
0: We will keep talking about them.
1: Maybe it's an area we probably need to explore as well. The cost of maybe investing in a space like that, maybe the kind of machines you may need, the kind of personnel you may need, and all of that. I want to believe that there are, okay, at least I know Zoom Lion for now. I don't know of any other major player in the industry who is into that recycling, you know, space. At least I know they have a plant. What's the name of that community again? The Accra Compost Plant area. It's around the Amazon, my back there.
0: Yeah.
1: The name is not coming. The name is not coming. But I know the place. I've been there. I was there somewhere around 2013, 2014, thereabouts. So at least I know that organization is there. But is it a cost that you're likely to incur from investing into that space that appears to be? Because if the waste I saw on the wager stretch last week, the number of 3-cycle cars that I saw on that stretch is anything to go by, it could be potentially a huge business for anyone who wants to go there.
0: It is. Waste is money. It is. So that's why I'm saying that, Kwame, it's just
1: maybe it's government. Too expensive.
0: Too expensive. So that's why government needs to come in. I mean, simpliciter. Government needs to come in. And let's look out for, government should look out for private individuals who have already started some businesses in that regard and say that. So you see, I think that government should embark on an initiative where people can actually submit a bid, so to speak, to say that, well, this is the plan I have, or I've started something like this, but I need government support because I need to import a certain kind of machine into the country, and it's because of all the import duties, it is difficult for me to get the machines into the country. And of course, we've seen some of these things happen in parliament, where members of parliament are called to the house just to ensure that they are able to give some waivers of a sort to companies because of the need for the service they are rendering to the country. So you are to import a certain equipment into the country, and because of the fact that as a private individual, if you do that on your own, you can't. So government comes in and government says that, okay, this is what I'm doing, and then parliament meets and parliament waives off some of the import duties on some of these. So government can do these things. It is as easy as that, Kwame. Government can do some of these things. And I tell you, a lot of individuals who are ready. Don't you even find some of these are market folks or these are older folks, you know, women, who move around the community speaking sachet rubber? They pick them.
1: There are two in my neighborhood.
0: Yes.
1: I see them almost every day.
0: Yes. So it tells you that
1: two very elderly
0: already women. There are some recycling companies in existence, but perhaps we don't know about them. The only one we are talking about is Zoom Lion. But there are some people who have already started it in their own small way in their corner somewhere. And tell you what, plastics can be recycled into a lot of usable forms. And so if you read about it, you get to know that a lot of things can actually be done with plastics. Mm. So why don't we give the support to these companies? But I bet you we lack the political balls, so to speak, Kwame, to be able to do these things. I rather give some support to somebody who has done something for the political party to say that this is just a reward. So you to take this and nothing happens. When there are a lot of people who are from our universities, who have gone to the universities to learn about how to recycle waste and what have you, and their homes, they are not getting jobs to do, but they've decided that I want to start something on my own, but yet government isn't giving them the support. Kwame, it could be one of the means by which we can address this whole waste challenge in the country. Okay. The ban on styrofoam products, calls for ban on plastics and all of that. Kwame, you can see where it is all going. Companies are saying that, well, then it means that a lot of these companies that are into the manufacturing of plastics here and there, they are saying that, well, it means that we'll have to lay off our workers and what have you. So it tells you something.
1: They're trying to blackmail.
0: We can't deal with the issue. So it means we must start it from the very basic level. Recycling, introduce it into our school curriculum. And then these students get to learn it gradually, which the school you spoke about, Mary Mother, is doing it. Other schools are also doing it. Gradually inculcated in them. They are growing. Now, how do we move towards recycling it? Okay, so as an individual, as a pupil, as a student, you should be thinking in that regard, that how do I deal or how do I contribute my quota to dealing with the sanitation or the waste issue that we have in the country? The kid growing up will be conscientized, will be growing up in that regard and knowing that Ghana is faced with an issue. So all throughout the years, as he or she is growing, he's getting exposed to some of these things. He gets to a certain age, he goes to tertiary, he learns about how to recycle, and then it becomes a part of him. He finishes university, he starts something. Government quickly moves in to say that this is the support. Let's deal with the issue. And Kwame, we would be way ahead of a lot of countries that are experiencing some of these flood situations.
1: Okay, let's have a listen to what His Excellency President John Dramani Mahama had to say on his, tour around, you know, yesterday in dealing with some of these challenges. Listen.
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3: Today, for several reasons, there's climate. If you look at the rainfall pattern from 2024, 2025, 2026, you see that increasingly every year we're getting more rain in Accra than we used to get. Accra is built between two natural bodies, the Kwapim Mountain Range and the Atlantic Ocean. And in those years, it was not a problem because Accra was a very small city. But as the population continues to increase and people continue to build, it restricts the path of the streams on their way to the Atlantic. So that's an engineering problem. We need to see how to open the channel so that the water can pass. But then there's also the other aspect, which is attitudinal and human behavior, that is dumping garbage in the drains. Even in the air, we discovered many illicit dumping sites. Where the wetlands are, people have gone to create a waste dumping ground, and they charge 20 cedis for the abuja to come and fill the waste into the wetlands. And when it has filled sufficiently, they sell the land to people to come and build on it. Anytime you begin to take action and you start breaking houses, people think that government is inhumane. But when the problem arises like this flood, it affects everybody. And so all of us have been affected because of the conduct of a few people blocking the channels and preventing the water from passing. And so we'll call a National Security Council meeting. We're asking every district to identify, together with the Works and Housing Ministry, where the blockages in the channels are as they pass through the district assemblies, so that we can earmark those places for removal.
4: You see, they've even filled part of the waterway with garbage.
5: Yes, sir.
4: And then all these people have built here, in the park.
3: Ultimately, the other solution will be to decongest Accra. And that's why we're planning that we move some of the city out. That is the major government departments. And then also create a new center of growth so that our people will start building outside Accra in a new city instead of everybody looking for some space in Accra to build. So, but that's a long-term solution. But I just want to express my sympathy with people who have lost property. Loss of property has been very extensive. And I want to thank the military, NADMO, the police, and the Hydro Works and Housing Ministry, and all the emergency response team, 48th Engineers Regiment, for the rescue that they did. I've asked the Minister of Finance to release some money from the contingency fund so that we can do some post-flood relief for persons who have been affected.
5: After going through that tour, we realized two issues, one being engineering and the other being attitudinal. We stacked us as a ministry to ensure that the engineering part, we put our engineers together to ensure that the right thing is done and also ensure that the good people of Ghana also do the right thing to ensure that at the end of the day, we'll be able to get the best for our good country, Ghana.
3: But let us change our attitude and let us find a permanent solution to this Accra flooding problem. We shouldn't become like the vulture who anytime it is raining, he says as soon as it stops raining, he'll repair his roof. And then as soon as it stops raining, he says, oh, it has stopped raining, so there's no need to repair the roof. This time should be different.
1: That was His Excellency President John Dramani Mahama there. Let me take some of your messages that have come in on the back of these. SK Intema says, Kwame, there's another observation I've made concerning our handling of waste. The junkies, that's the drug addicts, collect waste from household, presuming to dispose them at the waste dump, but end up disposing them at any corner they identify. That's an interesting one.
0: He was collecting the waste close and then, you know, placing them close to a gutter.
1: Oh, Charlie.
0: I was like, who is checking this man? This obviously someone who is mentally deranged. And Charlie is serious.
1: Anyway, this one says, okay, so you sent me a video earlier, and you say that this is located, or this property is located on the Accra Tema motorway stretch. If I can talk to you privately about this, it looks like there's a building that is in a waterway. Clearly, and you sent me a photo of that, Roland. You called earlier on, so we'll also definitely get back to you. This one says, I am daring the engineer that next year we won't talk about flooding. Next year we'll talk about it. Gloria from inside Afenya. Oh, Charlie. Al-Hassan in Amasama, you see, the next inconvenience is a proliferation of metal kiosk. Unemployment leads to everyone desiring to owning a personal business. Expensive rents kills the deployment in proper shops along routes as in the past. Let's tackle it. The community is defaced by these structures. Also, seriously, the composition of our assemblies in tackling these crises need urgent attention. Thank you, Al-Hassan, for your message. Kwame, the lawlessness in this country is too much. It starts from the bottom, from the top to the bottom. Let's do the right thing. Kwame, where did the guide project money end up? The $200 million World Bank funding. Part of the money ended up in somebody's bedroom. Okay, if you have proof of that. Ghana can be beautiful and better if we do the right thing. It's Kandi Ashi. Prosper from Medina, you say, good morning, Kwame. Joe is talking about sanitation minister. Kindly ask him what the then minister for sanitation, Cecilia Dapa, did about sanitation with those huge amounts of money allocated for sanitation issues. Well, we know what happened. Prosper in Dowenya, you say, Kwame, you say, Sir Joe should give us a break. For 8 years, what measures did they put in place to avert the perennial flooding? Where are the monies for the Garrett projects? Under somebody's bed, I guess. Okay. And Avicenna comes back to say, Kwame, I sympathize with the victims of yesterday's floods. Please tell the MPP to ask Madame Cecilia Dapa what she did with the monies allocated to her ministry at the time to distill the Odo and other big drains and waterways in Accra. Let him also compare the number of building permits approved by the assemblies under the NPP government. And now, he should give us a break. Okay. This one says, good morning. P. Please, it is 70% government. When I relocated to Accra, you say in 2019, I was disgusted about rubbish everywhere. I lived in Death Struggle Estates, and the trash was picked up 2 times a week. I built my own house in Pram Pram, and I moved there. And suddenly found out that there was nowhere to put the trash. I am forced to pour it behind my building and set it on fire. Now, because of the rain, I cannot set it on fire, and the heavy rains is also washing it away. I don't even know what to do. Okay, and you're asking, where are the refuse dumps? It's sad though. Good day, Kwame. Singapore relies heavily on burning trash in state-of-the-art waste energy plants to manage waste and produce electricity. I've seen that video, and that's a very small, tiny island doing wonderful things. Here, we don't even seem to know what we want to do. This process reduces the volume of solid waste by about 90%, helps power the national grid, and saves extremely limited land space. If you do that, nobody will get money to chop. So don't even think of things like this, because this is common sense. With the waste that we are generating, can you imagine if we are turning it around with something? If you can't do it, just get the guys from Singapore to come and do it. I don't know how difficult this should be, but, well, it is what it is. Sometimes, sadly, these things happen. Okay, guys, let's quickly wrap up with a full thing before we check out of here. Maybe just about a minute or two, and then we are done.
0: I mean, Osman has joined us.
1: Osman said
0: traffic was hell.
1: The late Osman has joined us. Okay, so Osman, let's do this quickly about dealing with
0: Osman,
1: the
0: Osman is from actually you can add
1: the full bit to it. The full up the appears to be declining. I'm seeing figures of around 12.79 to 13.34 this morning. Yesterday, I saw a little around 13.4 something. That's I these days everybody knows Astawio thereabouts. So those ones are also coming down. So do the flats and the fuel for me.
0: I wonder how he'll be able to do all that. We have less than 5 minutes.
1: So okay, well, do that in about 5 minutes.
6: Minutes is such a very limited time to detailed.
1: So you think it's
6: good news to have the fuel prices as it were coming down again. We all know last year or so, we have had relatively very low fuel prices, and then Star Oil has always been on the lead in terms of giving us a very affordable fuel to, as to power our machines and machinery on the world.
0: And Mr. Tiku is listening, then it means that we have to go and charge him for this free advert.
6: So for me, it's a good news for all Ghanaians. At least it should come as low as possible, and we all knew what actually make the prices go up again, but now good news that it is coming down, and we pray that most fuel stations should, as it were, keep their prices relatively friendly for all of us to enjoy our vehicles and other machinery.
0: So flats.
6: Yeah, flats is a very sad situation, and all of us have been affected directly or indirectly. I think me not being able to make it here was as a result of the flood. And relatives, friends have been affected. Their, as it were, chattels have been affected. People got their households' equipment that are destroyed and all of that. But this has been a recurrent thing. But I was happy when the president took an aerial view of the national capital to learn at first hand for himself how the situation was. And he has actually issued a statement from the presidency on that. So we have to all put shoulders to the wheel to ensure that this particular thing does not recur. This should be the defining moment of ending floods in Greater Accra.
0: And that's your legacy term. I'm talking about President Mahama.
6: Yeah, I don't intend to play political football with this particular flood, because the more you try to, as it were, give it political color, the more people get affected. So I would want us to give it a very human approach, professional, and from the technocrat perspective, so that we allow the engineers to work. There are some nuances of politics that are in it, but let's not try to edify the political nuances, because it affects the sensibilities of people once we try to bring those political aspects of it out. But leadership, yes, President Mahama, His Excellency the President, has shown leadership. And, all emergency services were at their best as at yesterday. And the media particularly, must be commended, because they were updating citizens and residents on the next line of action, which place is a no-go area, which place, And most government organizations had allowed
1: their staff
6: to you know, work from home.
0: Yeah.
6: If they had not taken that preemptive, you know, measure, it would have been disastrous. At least Ghana National Fire Service, NADMO, and of course ECG, they had issued a statement when they realized that the continual supplies of power in some areas of the national capital could exacerbate lives and property. So they have taken our power off to ensure that this whole...
0: They even wanted to take it Christ first.
1: We gave them an opportunity to do so.
0: I tell you, Richard Kumano is telling me that he has not...
6: Let's give credit where it is. This is the first time. I think we've learned from the COVID experience.
0: Yeah.
6: I mean, when COVID struck, our response to emergency was a bit questionable, but now most Ghanaians are alert. When it comes to that, they check on social media, they listen to the media, and then they listen to various government sources of information. So for me, it was apt. I had a conversation with you. I actually dressed up and I was...
0: You left in what time? 5?
6: Yes, this morning. You know, so I was about to come and then something struck me that no, this rain is likely to come with it. I didn't even see the meteo warning that there was going to be a torrential rain. So I spoke with him. I said, Charlie, let's wait a little to see how the rain will go. Within some few minutes, Charlie, the whole thing started disastrously. You know, so it means communication is very important, and the media must be very, very, you know, commended for that. And I think all media houses henceforth must have an emergency,
0: budget. You know, there should be a budget for media houses.
6: Because it was
0: a
6: voluntary work that was done across the country.
1: That's what I'm saying. Tell the people to come and PS.
0: President Mahama,
1: we work for you for free.
0: For the media.
6: I believe the presidential spokesperson and then the most important people that matter, so far as the media is concerned, are listening. The media did very, very well in this regard.
1: Oh, yes.
6: But let's avoid politics of it and just...
1: just live our lives.
7: Why you guys politicize?
0: He passed his summary.
7: You politicize during the opposition, which is now in power. You are struggling to solve the problem.
6: No, we are not struggling. The problem. I hope APP will not come.
0: There they go.
1: Now they have started. Now they have started.
6: Mr. A's house was pulled down.
1: No.
7: You promised Ghanaians by the president himself. It wasn't anybody but the president himself. That was... I'm talking about this frauding issues. He promised in opposition. That was 7th February 2024. I remember the date. He promised a whole lot, and it has been 8 months in office, 18 months in office, and we are not seeing anything. And even the situation... the situation has worsened because in the previous...
8: It's always like this.
6: Trying to demolish buildings on waterways, trying to, as it were, scold...
7: But you guys are still giving permit in these waterlogged areas.
6: Who built on Ramsar site.
7: You guys are still giving permit to people to build...
6: opposition. It's not peculiar to this government alone.
7: Yes.
0: It's not peculiar to this government alone.
8: I am able to tell your MCs you put in these locations. They should stop issuing now permits to people.
0: What I'm saying is not peculiar to this government alone. It's not just...
7: No. I'm not saying it's only NDC who is doing this.
0: Discussion on this.
7: It started some years ago. Yeah. But the promise that they gave Ghanaians in opposition...
0: They
7: made everything look like MPP is behind this frauding issue. The president himself, he made a whole lot of promises with regards to these things. It has been 18 months in office, and see, the case has been worsening. We are not seeing anything. So what measures are you guys putting in place to make sure that this fraud issue, we cannot solve it at once, but at least...
6: No, it's a process. Didn't you see the task
7: force? We can't see any process.
8: So I have to go on forcing. Hi, bro. Good morning to you. You say a bridge in Community 22 is destroyed and washed away due to the negligence of a developer by building the washing bay close to the bridge.
0: That's so far.
8: Some more for this country. Good morning. This brings to mind the late president, Milsera. I personally brought in a facility to continually work on such a predicament before it happens, all the way from Singapore, and it was relief funding. Here we are, years after facing the worst. Ken from East, so there is now East Trasaku. We have heard
1: East Legon Hills.
8: Yeah. Meanwhile, the place is called Santo, but you are calling it East Legon Hills. Anyway, this is where we draw the curtains on today's edition of the show. But just to remind you to pick up your phone and dial *850*5# and win up to 1 million Ghana cedis in cash or more prizes instantly. When you do that, you choose your station to play the game. You select a stake amount between 5 and 2,000 Ghana cedis. You choose your lucky card out of the five options. You confirm gameplay and enter your Momo PIN, and then you receive your game results and winnings instantly. It's easy, it's fun, and it's exciting. You could be on your way to winning up to 1 million Ghana cedi. Reverse scratch for win, scratch a kicker, nidi sika se bam, and it's strictly for persons who are 18 years and above. Thanks to the entire team and our guests for today. God willing, we'll be back tomorrow. Have a wonderful day. At least today, the conditions are better, but please be safe.

0: Hello and welcome to Class News Update at 10. I am Irajua Crunching. Consumers are expected to get relief at the pump from Wednesday, July 1, as the Chamber of Petroleum Consumers projects a sharp drop in fuel prices. OPEC attributes the expected reduction to falling global crude oil prices and the recent appreciation of the cedi. Petrol, diesel, and crude oil prices and LPG are expected to see price cuts in the new pricing window, with COPEC urging all oil marketing companies to pass the benefits on to consumers. National Petroleum Authority has directed all oil marketing companies and fuel station operators to strictly enforce safety measures at stations affected by flooding. This directive follows heavy rains and have raised concerns over fuel contamination, fire and environmental hazard. Affected stations have been ordered to suspend operation, disconnect electrical system where necessary, and establish safety exclusion zones. To some other stories, the Ghana National Fire Service says it has rescued more than 470 people across Accra and Tema following days of heavy rains, flooding and fire outbreak. The service reports that emergency teams responded to multiple incidents between June 28 and June 30, including floods, fire and a building collapse. In total, 479 people were rescued or evacuated, while five people have been confirmed dead and one person remains missing. In African news, about 200,000 foreign nationals have left South Africa as an unofficial deadline set by citizen-led groups for undocumented migrants to exit the country has expired. Security has been tightened across major cities, including Johannesburg, Cape Town and Durban, to prevent unrest and violence. Authorities say thousands of migrants have been evacuated or are awaiting transport assistance, while some have been taking refuge in consulates and temporary camps. This is how we wrap up Class News Update at 10. For more news, do log on to classfmonline.com. I am Irajua Crunchy.
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Well, good morning to you. This is the Corporate Lounge on Class 91.3, and I'm Irene Sewa Kwafu, and welcome to you. Now, to be completely honest, it feels strange to say good morning after what we all went through yesterday. The downpour was devastating. It was heartbreaking to know that while some of us were just dealing with traffic or bad network, others in our neighborhoods were losing their homes, their properties, and worst of all, their loved ones. It really puts things into perspective, and my heart goes out to every single person picking up the pieces today. So yesterday kept me away from

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Man's Man in the Mirror, one of Michael Jackson's favorite himself. An emotional centerpiece for his seventh studio album, Bad, in 1987. This song was released 16th January in the year 1988, talking about self-reflection, personal accountability, and social change. In as much as we are calling on government to do the needful with the floods, some of us be doing the most with rubbish as well. Maybe it's time we also make that change. Well, welcome back to the Corporate Lounge, and if you just joined us, I'm Irene Sewa-Kwafo. It's exactly 10:30, which means it's time for a corporate tips segment. So after the chaos of yesterday's weather, walking into the office today did feel heavy for a lot of us. Productivity doesn't happen in a vacuum, and when life gets overwhelming outside the office, staying focused inside the cubicle becomes a real battle. So today we are looking at how to navigate the workplace when crisis hits close to home, ensuring you can protect your peace while still getting the job done. First, you need to prioritize ruthlessly with a rule of three. When your mental energy is drained, a massive to-do list will paralyze you. So pick exactly three critical tasks that absolutely must be completed before you leave today. Push everything else to tomorrow. Clear boundaries, create immediate mental relief. Also, if you're running a team meeting today, you can skip the aggressive project updates for the first 5 minutes. Acknowledge that people might be arriving late, stressed or distracted by personal losses from the rain. A simple thank you for making it in safely today goes a very long way. Also, if yesterday's events disrupted your electricity, internet or sleep, be honest with your supervisor. Send a quick professional note stating exactly what you can realistically deliver today. And proactive communication prevents missed deadlines and unneeded workplace friction. So that's also very important. And don't sit at your desk for hours straight, staring blankly at a screen. Every hour, step away for just 3 minutes, walk to the, let's say, water dispenser, stretch your legs, or just close your eyes and breathe. Continuous pacing beats a total afternoon burnout every time. Thing you can do is to offer practical support to your desk neighbors. You can look around your office floor right now. If a colleague seems exceptionally quiet or overwhelmed, you can offer a small hand. Offer to grab them maybe tea or cover a minor administrative task, or simply let them know you're there to back them up, because corporate success is always built on community. So we need to look out for each other. At the end of the day, we are human beings first before we are employees. So take one task at a time, be gentle with yourself, and look out for your team. You're doing the absolute best you can today, and that's more than enough. Up next, I'll continue keeping the atmosphere perfectly smooth as we head towards World Cup history segment. That'll be at 11. So just enjoy the songs. Let these melodies take the weight off your shoulders. I did say I have just one goal today. It's to give you a calm, comforting space to breathe, because we all need that, especially after what happened yesterday. I don't know how you're coping, if you lost a property or someone special, but I just hope you're safe out there. And when you do send a message, do well to add your name and where you're texting us from, because I'll need that. A request here says, if you get a chance, please play the Earth Song by Michael Jackson. I'll try and chip that in before 11. In the meantime,
on standby, I've got R. Kelly and Celine Dion with I'm Your Angel, and then we'll have Whitney Houston's Count on Me, You're Not Alone, Michael Jackson. I did say my first hour is dominated by Michael Jackson and R. Kelly. Remember, the corporate lounge is open till midday. You can get interactive on 0500-202. If there's a song that'll cheer you up, let me know. Maybe I'll chip it in. Again, this is Class 91.3. Stay tuned.

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1: Hello and welcome to Class News Update at 11. I am Irajua Crunchy. Minister for Interior Mohammed Muntaka has apologized to Ghanaians on behalf of government following the devastating floods that have claimed 9 lives after Monday's heavy rains. He says government regrets the loss of life and destruction of properties, describing the situation as deeply devastating for Accra. Muntaka, however, defended the state response, noting that emergency alerts were received late on Sunday night and rapid coordination efforts were activated overnight. He adds that the discussions are ongoing at the presidency to improve disaster preparedness and response system moving forward. Director of Communications for the New Patriotic Party, Richard Ahiagba, says the Akufo-Addo administration laid a long-term foundation to address Accra's reoccurring flooding problem. He argues that flooding is a structural challenge requiring sustained investment, not short-term responses. He cites major projects including garage program and drainage works across Accra as part of efforts undertaken under the former government. In African news, opposition leader Dele Sesanga in the Democratic Republic of Congo says he has been banned from leaving the country after his passport was confiscated by authorities. Sesanga, who leads the Envol Party, described the move as intimidating amid rising political tension over proposed constitutional reforms. He says he was stopped at Kishaha Airport while attempting to travel to Europe for medical treatment and was not given any clear explanation for the restrictions. Authorities have not yet issued an official response, though reports indicate a possible judicial investigation is underway. This is how we wrap up Class News Updates at 11. For more news, do log on to classfmonline.com. I am Irajua Crunch.
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0: 9:11, time for us to look at what happened exactly on this day in World Cup's history. Now, it turns out that there's a lot that happened, actually, when it comes to World Cup history. June 30th actually stands as one of the most action-packed, record-breaking days in World Cup history, loaded with iconic historic triumphs and jaw-dropping modern upsets. So 24 years ago, on this day in 2002, Ronaldo firepower and Brazil's fifth star is what happened. So on June 30th, 2002, the legendary Ronaldo scored twice in the second half to lead Brazil to a 2-0 victory over Germany and Japan. Now, this monumental win secured Brazil's historic fifth FIFA World Cup title, solidifying their status as the most successful nation in tournament history. Also, in the current 2026 World Cup tournament running across North America, just wrapped up a historic morning of football on this exact date. So in an absolute shocker in Boston, Paraguay defended with their lives to hold the four-time champions to a stalemate, I'm talking Germany. So in an ensuing shootout, Paraguay knocked out Germany, marking the first time in World Cup history that Germany has ever lost a penalty shootout. So that's it for what happened on this day in World Cup's history. Still to come is our lifestyle tips at 11:30. Man, I've got some more music for you till midday. And before we get back to the music, know that a reputable company is looking for a finance officer to hire a receptionist, an administrator, a personal assistant, and an office manager. If you're interested, you can call 0537-550-058 at 0537-550-058 or 0243-332-726.
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And that's Hero by Mariah Carey. It's actually 12 minutes to midday news. This is why I say goodbye to you. Thank you so much for opening up your offices and your cars to me today on the Corporate Lounge. My name is Irene Sewa Kwafo. I love you so much. Stay safe.

Let these next beautiful melodies wrap around you like a warm hug coming from me to you. We do the same time tomorrow, 10 a.m. right here on Class 91.3. Stay tuned and enjoy the rest of your day.

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0: And coming up this afternoon, about 13 people reported dead in recent Greater Accra floods, with Ghana National Fire Service warning death toll could rise as rescue mission continues. Meanwhile, the Ghana Meteorological Agency is warning of more rains in the coming days, urging residents in flood-prone areas to move to safety.
1: Well, so we are still monitoring the situation, but then we're anticipating that most areas along the coast are going to have or moderate to severe flooding activities due to the rains we anticipate.
0: Now, President John Dramani Mahama directs Finance Minister to release 300 million Ghana cedis from the contingency fund for urgent flood relief and mitigation efforts.
2: NADMO will do what it can to try and identify the victims and see how we can just support them in a way in the next few days. I've asked the Minister of Finance to release some money from the contingency fund so that we can do some post-flood relief.
3: While at that, the National Petroleum Authority is urging fuel stations in affected areas to shut down. The Ghana issues travel advisory as South Africa braces for planned anti-migrant protest.
4: It's the Ghana High Commission. Yeah, fa akwenye so amamuni na mwante. Se ye waha, ye ye mumu ejuma. Na ye besremu. Se otempese mumu biye, mumu nipe biye, bekwa ku biye business. Se wo business, so wo school. Ejume biye.
3: Corporate projects for cuts from July 1 as crude oil prices and dollar rates declined. The University Teachers Association of Ghana, University Cape Coast branch, rejects GTEC's proposed harmonization of academic promotion guidelines, describing it as regulatory overbreaching. African News, Democratic Republic of Congo opposition leader barred from leaving the country amid rising tension in the country. These plus many other stories coming your way shortly.

0: 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My name is Charles Sacrifi, and this afternoon I'm doing this with
1: Elizabeth Aidu.
0: Now, the Ghana National Fire Service has confirmed that about 13 people have died following last Monday's devastating floods that ravaged Accra. The latest fatalities push the death toll from the tragedy even higher as emergency respondents continue search, rescue and recovery operations in affected communities. The floods, which lasted for close to 18 hours, left a trail of destruction across the capital. Homes and businesses were submerged, more roads became impassable, hundreds of residents were displaced, vehicles were swept away or damaged, while several electrical or electricity poles and other public infrastructure were affected. The disaster also disrupted economic activities and stranded commuters for several hours. A member of the Public Relations Department of the Ghana National Fire Service, Alex Kinate, who spoke to Class FM off record, indicated that the death toll could even rise further as emergency response or emergency personnel continue to assess the full extent of the disaster for missing persons. He would join us shortly, but let's take a listen to some of the victims who were affected by last Monday's flood incident and what they have been telling the media.
2: I have seen you in Ababi, I want you, I want to be in Baha. I find you now, find and dream you. I could have fatas be brave. I will have a man for polytank in the fridge, you know, the cop.
3: I was at the shop, so they called me and it was like the gutter is almost full, so I should come around. As soon as I got here, I noticed the water has already bashed me. It's entering the room, so I have to make sure I raise up my books and his books and my iPad and everything up. I did that and I went to this one-story building here at the back of the bridge just to get myself to make sure I'm safe with my boy. So just within some couple of hours before we realized, all the building got flooded. Not even just the household, the whole compound, even our polytank got passed through the wall, through the fence, because all the household, everything was flooded. It was full to the extent of we not getting anything. So this is the only thing I have now.
4: Particularly, it's worse than what happened before. The flood, you can see here, this is the level of the water. As you see here, that's the level of the water. And then the whole compound was full of water. It carries these tanks that you can see here. A whole three of these big tanks has gone outside. And then we have machineries here at the workshop here. We have machines here. This is Ghana Metals Fabrication Company Limited. So all of our machineries that we have here has damaged. Completely damaged.
5: The issue is that it's beyond my control because all the goods that were flooded was on Saturday was taken away by water. None was recovered. The few that was recovered, condition is not even okay. So that is all I can say because I don't even know what to say again. I have not experienced such before. If I knew, even the trailer himself was sink inside water. The goods inside the trailer is also damaged. But when I open it, I will see what the condition. Even the ones on the roof, the goods I have over there, oh.
0: Well, so those were some victims who were affected by last Monday's flood. And, of course, what we do know is that President John Mahama also toured the capital and in a chopper, and he witnessed a number of things where he said that he would convene a national security meeting to fashion out a modality in terms of how we can address the situation within the capital. The president also says he's directed the finance minister to set aside a 300 million Ghana cedis, from the contingency fund in terms of addressing the issue with flooding in the capital and giving some relief items to affected persons. Let's take a listen to the president.
6: For a period of 30 days in June, we had 85 millimeters of rain. And then in 2025, it increased to 172. And then in 2026, for the same 30-day period in June, it increased to 333. Major government departments, and then also create a new center of growth so that our people will start building outside Accra in a new city instead of everybody looking for some space in Accra to build. So, but that's a long-term solution. Like I said, it's a 20-year project. We are still working on the designs. Once they do that, we'll demarcate. People can start buying plots. If they like, they can start building houses. We'll do the roads, bring the water and electricity so that it eases the pressure on Accra as a city. But I just want to express my sympathy with people who have lost property. Loss of property has been very extensive. I want to thank the military, NADMU, the police, and the Hydro Works and Housing Ministry, and all the emergency response team, 48th Engineers Regiment, for the rescue that they did. I've seen many of the videos where people had to be carried out of their houses. They deployed their boats, and they helped to save quite a lot of lives. NADMU will do what it can to try and identify the victims and see how we can just support them in a way in the next few days. I've asked the Minister of Finance to release some money from the contingency fund so that we can do some post-flood relief for persons who have been affected. Let us find a permanent solution to this Accra flooding problem. We shouldn't become like the vulture who anytime it is raining, he says as soon as it stops raining, he'll repair his roof. And then as soon as it stops raining, he says, oh, it has stopped raining, so there's no need to repair the roof.
0: And that's President John Dramani Mahama after he assessed the situation with regards to flooding in the capital. Meanwhile, speaking on the Class Morning Show, road and building consultant Engineer Abdullahi Mahama attributed the devastating floods largely to Ghana's failure to prioritize proper waste management. He explained that the enormous volume of waste generated daily coupled with indiscriminate disposal practices has resulted in choke drains across many parts of the country. Meanwhile, the Ghana Meteorological Agency is also urging the public to remain on high alert, warning that more rainfall is expected in the coming days. Weather forecaster Frederick Kujo told Class News that current weather conditions remain favorable for moderate to heavy rains across parts of the country. He advised residents, particularly those living in flood-prone communities, to closely monitor weather updates and heed safety directives from the authorities to minimize the risk of further casualties.
1: So we're anticipating that today through to Wednesday, it's going to be mostly cloudy with intermittent slight to moderate rains, especially in the early hours of the morning and then also later in the evenings and then into the night hours. We are expecting that the intensity of these rains will be less as compared to what we've experienced for the past 2 to 3 days. But then as we move into the weekend, we're anticipating that we are going to get another rainstorm that would be of a higher magnitude. So we are expecting more of moderate to heavy rains right from Thursday, Friday, and then into Saturday. Some parts of Sunday also, we are likely to get some of these rains. So we have to brace ourselves for the weekend and then also prepare ourselves, especially for people living within low-lying areas. The ground is already saturated, so a little amount of rainfall can cause a flash flooding.
7: So please, which areas will be hard hit?
1: Well, so we are still monitoring the situation, but then we're anticipating that most areas along the coast are going to have severe or moderate to severe flooding activities due to the rains we are anticipating for the weekend.
0: That's Frederick Kujo, his weather forecaster at the Ghana Meteorological Agency. He says that communities along the coast, of course, as far as the upcoming rains in the coming days is concerned, will be hard hit. This is 12 Live on Class 91.3 FM. In a related development,
8: now reacting to the floods, the New Patriotic Party has criticized the government's handling of the recurring floods, accusing it of failing to implement sustainable anti-flood measures. In a statement, the party called for stronger coordination of flood assessment, greater accountability, and urgent reforms to address the persistent drainage and sanitation challenges. Also, meanwhile, the National Petroleum Authority has directed all flooded fuel stations to suspend operation until they are declared safe. Authority says the measures is intended to prevent fuel contamination, fire and explosions following the recent flood. My colleague Portia Iram has joined me in studio for more in the statement from the NPA. Portia

0: We are having a conversation about flood insurance here in Ghana, and this stems from Sunday's downpour through to yesterday, and we woke up to the news, flood all over and all that. First off, I want to understand from your position, where is it as a president of the Chartered Insurance Institute of Ghana? Help us understand what flood insurance is.
1: Okay, so thank you very much, and good afternoon to all your listeners and viewers. There's nothing really there like flood insurance. So insurance of flood is just part of the fire and allied perils policy, or sometimes the assets or risk policy, which is policy for fire, floods, inundation, earthquakes, explosion, all those things. So that's the bigger policy. In fact, there are fire policies that do not even cover flood, depending on the location, etc. So basically, that's it. The fire policy will provide cover when a flood occurs and people's property is damaged, etc. Basically, that's what it covers.
0: Right, so you did mention that we don't necessarily have, say, a flood insurance. So what's the percentage of homes and businesses in the country currently who have, or let's say, are probably under an insurance policy which can cover for flood and other related disasters?
1: That's a million-dollar question. We live in a country where, as you may be aware, insurance penetration is around 1%. And insurance coverage, insurance penetration means the value of insurance as a percentage of GDP. So if we say 1%, it means total insurance premiums received in the country over the GDP is about 1%. Now, there's also insurance coverage, which is the number of people who have some access to insurance, which is close to 40%. But the actual protection that insurance gives to the country runs into several billions of dollars. So for me, whenever people ask me this question about insurance penetration, what I say is that insurance in Ghana is underpriced. And because of that, maybe we don't get the quality of protection we need. That's one. Now, back to your question. I can't tell you what percentage of households have insurance because I don't know. But what I know is that majority of Ghanaians don't want to insure. So you will see many households, many vehicles dumped in water. Those who have insurance will be taken care of, but those who don't have insurance would not. So many households that you see people weeping and wailing and houses underwater and others, they have insurance. Of course, all the items inside your house, your TVs, your laptops, your bed, furniture, everything, if you have insurance, they'll be taken care of. Those who have their walls collapsing and all those things, insurance will pay, because that's if they have flood fire insurance with flood, that's what happens.
0: Right.
1: So yes, if they have the insurance, it will cover them.
0: Mr. Lati, so you are the institution, you are the insurers. You go out to seek for clients and all that. What's the reason that's not making people get their properties insured?
1: Very good. So, you see, your question itself answers the question. You said we are the people who go to seek people to buy insurance. No, I don't think when it comes to insurance for your property, your assets, or your life, anybody should come to you before you decide to buy. I have friends who were buying a car. You are buying a car for $160,000. When he's asked to pay insurance of, let's say, $10,000 or $5,000, he says he doesn't have money. So clearly, they

0: didn't factor the cost of insurance in. But you should know that if you are buying an asset or building a house, you should know that something can happen. And whenever such a thing happens, there should be a way of getting back your asset. And that is insurance. So we ask for the education. We are doing a lot of education out there. We have the IACG, Insurance Awareness Coordinators Group, that is at the forefront of insurance education in Ghana. The Insurance Brokers Association is doing insurance education. The Chartered Insurance Institute of Ghana, of which I'm the head, is doing insurance education. There is the Ghana Insurance Association. There are so many. The National Insurance Commission itself is also doing a lot of insurance education. But I think it is the challenge is the culture. We don't feel that insurance is a need until things like this happen. And we give ourselves a lot of excuses. Oh, as for insurance, they will take your money. When something happens, they won't pay. Today, come and see the number of people who are making claims. A few years back, we had flood, this same issue, twin disasters. What happened at Circle? I remember my company alone paid $4.2 million to one company. Then,
1: Wow.
0: today, I can assure you several people will make claims because they have insurance. So if people want to give excuses that, oh, insurance people don't do this, so they are not buying, that is your loss. You don't need somebody to come to you and tell you to buy insurance before you protect your own house that you have sweat to build and bought furniture and TVs and stuff into the house. The rain affected me. It came into my house. Fortunately, I didn't have it destroy a lot of things inside the house, but the compound was seriously flooded. If I didn't buy insurance and the house is broken down or something, what happens? I'm thrown out there. So nobody should tell you to protect your assets. Just as we buy security, we get security people to stand in front of our homes or our offices, we buy CCTV. Insurance is a necessity, and people should not come to us before we buy insurance. But if you have somebody coming, even better, because that person is going to advise you on what type of insurance to take and what not to take. So that's how I see it.
1: Right. It's good you did mention of claims, so it actually leads me to my next question. I want to know what has been the claims experience for particularly, let's say, flood disasters or policy that covers flood-related issues for, let's say, the past 2 or 3 years?
0: For fire, generally, I would like to talk about fire, not flood, because
1: Okay.
0: flood is under fire insurance.
1: Mm-hmm.
0: The loss ratios, and we call it loss ratios, that's the ratio of insurance claims or losses to premiums. They are quite low on our market. Loss ratios for fire is quite low. But when it happens, the frequency is quite low, so we don't have a lot of fires or houses burning down or floods happening within the year. But when it happens, it's huge. For example, there was a time where I had one warehouse.
1: Yeah. Hello, Mr. Lati, are you on the line? Hello? We are trying to reestablish connection with Mr. Lati, since we are losing him. As and when we get him, we will reestablish the line and put it. Hello, Mr. Lati, can you hear me? Let's reestablish connection with Mr. Lati one more time and see. Hello, Mr. Lati, are you on the line?
0: Hello.
1: Yeah. Can you hear me, sir?
0: Yeah.
1: Yeah, it's better now.
0: Okay. So I was saying that there was a time we were trying to, we had.
1: Hello?
0: Can you hear me?
1: Yeah, I can hear you.
0: Yes. A loss, just one loss. And we used to about $5 million, just one warehouse. Meanwhile, the premiums that people pay each year on their assets Well, way below. Sometimes a whole company is paying like $3,000 or $5,000 a year for the assets. You understand? So, insurance, like I was saying, is really, really cheap. And the claims are huge when it occurs. Today, as I'm talking to you, we are paying like I told you, up to about 10 million cedis a day in claims.
1: Wow.
0: So with this flood, it is going to go up tremendously, especially those for companies.
1: Mm-hmm.
0: Okay. Uh-huh. So for me, the only thing I'll say is that it is up to us as individuals. Insure your property. It doesn't matter. If it doesn't flood in 10 years, you are okay. But if it floods, you have something to indemnify you and put you back on track.
1: Very well. Before I let go of you, you've almost exhausted our time. I know you just mentioned that sent a word of caution to Ghanaians out there to insure their properties. But for a country like Ghana, down here, do you think it's about time we make, say, flood, fire insurance and other policies mandatory for mortgages and businesses?
0: Of course. If everything is linked, look, today people are shouting on government, help us, help us, help us. But if they have compulsory insurance, they wouldn't need to go to government. But let me hasten to add that the flooding situation in Ghana, if government or the state doesn't do what they are supposed to do, then very soon the insurance companies may not even accept insure anybody for flood anymore.
1: Why do you say that?
0: Yes, because insurance doesn't cover, it's not supposed to cover something that is going to happen. We know it's going to happen every year. Every year we know that. So if insurance know that this place is a flood zone, they are not supposed to cover it. Because the insurance company in Ghana would not get reinsurance support to write their business. So they won't do it. So it is important that our state, especially the district assemblies, sometimes I'm surprised, they see somebody building in a waterway. Nobody will touch it. They will wait for the building to be done. Floods come, destroy people's assets. Now, for political reasons, they go and break it down. I mean, who does that? I expect that something happens. The district assembly, somebody will go and see it and stop it right there. But they don't do it. Now people are dying. Then they come back and say, well, now we are going to break it.
1: Right. Very well. Hello, Mr. Latte. Are you on the line? I think we can end the conversation here. And it's actually 1 p.m. and that's how we wrap up the conversation today on the afternoon business review. So you actually had the president of the Chamber of Insurance Institute of Ghana, Solomon Alati. So he says, as a Ghanaian, as a business owner, if you own a home, any property, do all to insure your property so that you can have some good claims when there is some form of disaster. He also called on the government to help tackle the flooding situation in the country, else it will put insurers out of business as they will be interested to reinsure and serve insurance packages. He also mentioned that it should be a sign of a call of worry to district assemblies in terms of people building on unauthorized places. So these are the calls from the Chamber of Insurance Institute of Ghana. You had the president on the show this afternoon, Solomon Latte. My name is Nana Juman Prempeh. That's how we wrap the show today on Class 91.3 FM. This has been the afternoon business review. Catch us same time tomorrow. As usual, you don't need a dictionary to understand business news. Good afternoon.

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ladies and gentlemen. It's your favorite late afternoon show right here on radio. Playing at the background. Music coming through from King Promise. This one is known as Favorite

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Nadisika say bam. 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Reveal scratch for win is power.

0: So, ladies and gentlemen, if you check your time, it is time for some time and nap business.
1: We talk good and we play too good.
2: It's buffet season. My name is Mr. Lion.
1: And my name is Irene Sarah Kwafo.
2: The class drive. The class drive. Yeah!
0: Okay, Sarah. Yeah, here all the stars, the juice gab for our house.
3: And so we all know about the floods and things that happened. So I'll begin with other stories and end with the flood instead. So I saw a video of Asama Jan. He actually shared an emotional moment with Castro's daughter.
0: Yes,
3: and we all saw the video, and a lot of people are commending him for, you know, keeping the relationship with Castro's family and all of that. And Asama Jan also admitted that seeing his daughter again was an emotional experience and said he had to stay strong despite being overwhelmed by the moment. So there are lots of heartfelt messages expressing joy at seeing Castro's daughter. Now, Jackie is also making waves on the international music scene as her After Midnight album secured a nomination in the Rest of Africa category at the South African Music Awards. So the nomination is another major milestone for her, and they're also congratulating her on social media.
0: Yeah.
3: We also lost the veteran Ghanaian football administrator, Mr. Sylvester Nisabakwe. He passed away after a prolonged illness, and the former Hartlepool Black Stars team manager had been absent from football activities in recent years due to health-related challenges. So his death was announced by his family following reports in the media. And so condolences to them as well. Also, Babcock University. Mm-hmm. Babcock University has taken legal action against Kataife, Nigerian streamer, over alleged school certificate forgery.
0: Mm.
3: So Kata had, during an interview, claimed that he had completed his studies at the top private university with honors, after which he shared his purported graduation certificate on X. So he claimed that he held biochemistry degree certificates with first class APA in the university.
0: So, I had a refer.
3: Yeah. Reacted to the development in a public statement released over the weekend, Babcock University described the claim as false.
0: Mm.
3: And said the institution has no classification known as first class upper.
0: That's right.
3: And stated that the university will pursue appropriate legal action against those responsible for these forgeries. So they said fraud alert, they don't issue honorary certificates for undergraduate performance and has no classification known as first class APA. Any documents claiming otherwise is fraudulent and should be disregarded. We urge the public to verify all credentials through the office of the registrar. So they also put that out. Now, back home here, before coming on Trent, there's a video of a lifeless body of a man believed to be in his 30s.
0: Mm.
3: The body was discovered at Atala along the Kaswa Malam Highway. He was reportedly swept away by floodwaters during yesterday's heavy rains. And there's also videos of residents looking on in disbelief as floodwaters sweep tons of refuse into the Odor drain and choking one of our major drainage channels. There's also another video circulating on social media of a poultry farmer making an appeal to NADMO and other relevant government agencies for support because he lost nearly all of his birds in the floods, and only one survived the disaster. You could see all the dead birds there. And then Also, an unfortunate incident has occurred at Isutari where a fuel tanker overturned on the roadway, triggering a minor fire outbreak. But firefighters responded swiftly to the scene and worked to contain the situation to prevent any further escalation. Also trending heavily on X is a video of a delivery rider who was swept away by the flood. So in the video, an excavator operator reached out to save him, but this guy just kept holding on to his motorcycle and refused to let it go. And so there's been other videos of people trying to save their bikes while people are trying to help them, and some are saying they should just let it go and save their lives, because once you have life you can acquire a new one. And other netizens are saying maybe they took a loan for it, maybe it's not for them, maybe the owner will worry them and all of that, so they feel the need to actually save it. And in-house there was a conversation happening around the floods, and someone said there was someone whose car was being washed away, and he was encouraging people, say moon channel in a car owner on their channel as he was being washed away. So that also made a lot of people laugh a bit on social media and in-house as well. Meanwhile, our coach Kweru has also voiced solidarity with victims of yesterday's flood, saying that the players, technical staff in the United States for the World Cup are thinking of families affected.
0: They
3: back
0: need to give us a win.
3: So he said to the families who have lost loved ones, to those who have been displaced from their homes, and everyone affected, we are with you. And it was in a statement put out today. Moments like this, we are reminded that football is secondary. Ghana is one family. When Accra suffers, we all suffer. And he also said a team will carry the city into the Colombia match.
0: They have
3: we
0: to.
3: We will give everything
0: they have to
3: make you proud and
0: they
3: to bring to some hope in this difficult time. Stay strong, Accra. Stay strong, Ghana. We stand with you. Those were Kweru's.
0: I'm happy that he's speaking and like this. You understand? When he walks into that dressing room, he should tell the boys that, listen, everybody in Ghana wants that victory. We have been broken in recent times. Unify us. Like, bring us together. Wash our worry and sorrows away, Black Stars.
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3: A+.
0: Honorable
3: A+ has come under fire after calling a flood victim stupid and a fool, forgive my language, but he did, over a viral video pleading for better drainage infrastructure in the constituency. So speaking while standing knee-deep in the flood water, the gentleman urged the MP to fix the choke gutters and everything. But he also called him, I don't think he called him, he said that, oh, he does entertainment and it's good, but then he should also pay attention to them. But A+'s response didn't really sit with a lot of netizens. Some are saying boot for boot. They are applauding him for the response.
0: Okay.
3: And some are also saying it's a no, no, no. So we'll take a listen to what this gentleman in the constituency had to say. And then when we are done, I will read A+'s response to you. So that was a plea from the gentleman in the constituency. I need you to forgive my language. I'm going to read word for word what A+ posted. Stupid man.
0: Oh.
3: You could make your statement without being stupid. You could seek help without being a fool. It is raining, so I should go to heaven and ask Nebuchadnezzar to stop the rain or what? A woman in Kumasi was cursing the mayor of Kumasi for demolishing buildings and waterways. If I decide to do same, you the same people will curse my children and I. Now that water has entered your... That's a gun insult.
0: So don't read
3: for
0: that
3: a
0: one.
3: Woman's private part.
0: Oh!
3: Yes. You are calling That is also another guy insult to your mother and co. And instead of making sense, you are talking nonsense or pro. Many of you Ghanaians have been pampered for far too long. Me, I know they fear you. The water no enter you well. Like if I carry you enter the Yunku forest. I keep telling you guys, I'm not your regular MP. I'm not one of the MPs you can blackmail with votes. You can reach out to me for help. Even though I'm not Nadu. But if you want to be stupid, I will insult you, your mother, your father, and other words I cannot say. Come and see my area in Accra. So that was A Plus response to the voice clip we just played. Some are commending him for being a no-nonsense man. Some are saying the man deserved it for sort of calling him an entertainer. It's disrespectful. Some are saying it's not his job to come clear gutters and all of that. And some are also saying they see nothing wrong with what the gentleman said. What's your take?
0: I think the insults are unnecessary. I think they shouldn't.
3: The choice of words.
0: You know, A Plus has always been straightforward. He... There was this day I wrote a piece about him on Facebook and he came to comment thanking me. It was about Namwan, when he gave it to Namwan brutally on TV. Mm. Yes, I made a post about him. I've always known A Plus to be very straightforward and brutal, you understand? But some of the words that were used in there, I think he was a little angry, and if he calms down, he will recognize that maybe he was a little too angry. You understand? It was not good. The man saying that entertainment is oye and all of that. You see, that's one of the problems that we have as a people that I also think that we need to address. You understand? Sometimes when we are calling on authorities, the way and manner we go about it makes it very annoying and offensive, to be very sincere, because whatever problems that you might have had in your community that is causing the flood, it was not like A Plus buying in a start here. You get where I'm coming from. These are national problems that has, they have existed for a very long time. So if this has happened and you're calling on A Plus, just go ahead and let him know that, oh, maybe I will buy a but when you want to shade him for what he's doing for the community, then he will also come out wanting to defend himself. But I think that some of the words were very, very strong and not necessary, if you ask me.
3: But then he went live. A Plus went live shortly after, so we'll also take a listen to some of the things he had to say.
4: But look, make we talk true to ourselves. You, if you expect to call me A Plus, me the rain they come my house. Somebody they call me. You rain they come my house. Me at the find at the standard they watch the rain they come. You do their house. You they call me. How can you be crying to the house of the bereaved? You want to cry to the baby Obi Ewu or baby Momu Sunwo? Who did Sun call? Was I not on video showing you that me I get problem? Me I get problem. And you are crying to my house. The problem we have as a country, the problem where we no go fit solve them unless we take drastic measures by pulling down your house. Is it possible to do that? To pull down hundreds of thousands of houses? Is it possible? So, we the Akans have a proverb. If not, in the next 10 years, we won't have Accra. Because Accra is developing without a plan. So we have to prevent. You don't want to talk about this. You, the people where you stay in an area, you dare the area, you live in that area. And you see somebody they fill waterway, somebody they fill place where water they to build on top. And all of you, maybe 5,000 people, maybe 1,000 people, can't come together and fight one person because the person is some politician. Because he came, you cannot fight one person. The Constitution of Ghana says we for protect. Look, see, the Constitution to protect you, to defend this country. And if one politician come, where that politician come with soldier and police, the whole gun, and he want to do something where it not be right, that guy is an oppressor. He wants to oppress you. And the National Times says you help us to resist the oppressor's rule. Nobody for oppress you. You the community inside. You the see people they build. So it not be only the politician. It be the people and the states together.
0: Okay.
3: So those were some of the things A Plus had to say when he went live. And I don't know if you want to take a bite on that, or I should move.
0: It's still same. It hasn't changed the fact that he was a little harsh on the man.
3: Well, let's move on to the Luton Committee, as I called them. Those that decided to...
0: Bad boys and girls.
3: Yes.
0: Obiway House.
3: So we'll take a listen to some of the members of the Luton Committee and what they had to say.
5: I'm going to tell you, company is here, turn up, my maniati. A money in tea, and then I'm a man soon at Tono. Okay, it's my number 500 CD, a month 100 CD. What's my of your problem? Yeah, I want to say, Yahoo, Emma 3-2, I'm a little national banum, Emma Kosku, Yah Kosku, 500, what's my of your problem? Let me solve your problem. Edna, I don't know as well soon at Tono, I don't know, I can't say, and here and then I didn't know, man. Biscuit, no, because I'm a school, no, biscuit in tea. Mr. Kuskunde, Ochina, Mr. Biscuit, because the chairman goes to money now, Machamadin, and the Makana Samako. Where are you? Biscuit, Tofinis, Animanamano, Bamun, and Yama, and Huniapa, me here soon. Oh, Milon, and a baby chatty, so Milon in Yama be brave. So I just said, toilet throws, Nina, and Huniama be brave. And a man be brave, Miss Mimbo. Okay, Mimia Juma, so I just buy me news, no TikTok. And I'm soon on my main rational, Miss Mutia. And I'm feeling rushing on my head. So I just say, yeah. Actually, me, because this is the time I said me for introducing me here. Yeah, friend, me QD, me artist, me a musician, underground artist. And to answer me, you know how I could say, oh, God, you QD.
0: Hey, QD, we are John, what is it? QD, we are full John boy.
3: So netizens are saying he has spoiled the brand even before it's
0: QD.
3: And some are concerned that the internet never forgets. So that should be now by SS.
0: We blown say kid, you know.
3: Yeah.
0: Me a coffer cutie. What we Miloni obviously a T Rose. Hey, cutie. We a jaw what? The first guy cries, the one that annoys me.
3: The one that decided.
0: Look at the entitlement. How do you say that company ne see hollow? Mukoye Juma or Mamo 300, 400. Truthfully speaking, that is cheating. Like, if a company is taking all of your man hours and paying you that amount, that is cheating. You understand? But my point is that, who can say, wow, 3-4? Tama, wow, 3-4, no? No company, ye be, huh? Company, ni tina, wow, 3-4. Entitlement, baby, is hano. So, wow, 3-4 company, ni tio kayenti. Enti na nyami man, si onito.
3: Yes.
0: Tere, beya, ube kwe kolbia.
3: Yes, that's what he said. Enti, ano, unko school, or sister biscuit, akwa cheche, the whole day. If you think that was funny, let's take a listen to the next one. I have a feeling they worked in the same company because their storylines are sort of similar.
0: Cares company?
3: Yes, please.
0: Okay.
6: My following Ghanaians, my name is Eche Addison. I'm from Volta region. And I'm in a city of Ghana called Accra. We have a Chinese people that we work with. They have biscuit factory, toffee, and others, and especially like tissue, then mental problem, or like plastic, bowl, and those kind of things. And we work with them. I work here for 8 good years. I work at the coffee shop like 2 years. The tissue place like 1 year. Nothing will happen. They will just tell you that the company is not paying tax of the government. So the government have shut down the company. So you stay at home for 2 months, they will call you back. Without no payments advice, you go and sit at home. Later, you go to the next company beside of you, you go and find a job. They will still pick you because they know that you work at the other company. That is how have been happening. And we, the youth, we are angry inside our hearts and our soul too is crying. Before I left, the last company over is a new company they built called SNET or something like that. But we do mental that they used to use for bugger proof and those kind of stuff. Our boss is Eluna. The grandmaster is called JB Dankwa. We are working with them as a sudden they just stuck us that we should stop. And the company have to solve an issue with the GRA, that kind of stuff, so they can't accept us to work with them. Meanwhile, we have suffered, use ourselves, that they should increase our salary. They promise us to increase our salary. After increase our salary, they sack us because of how they can put more things on our bread that we will survive, so that we can be achievements of our future. They have blacklisted us from that way. So before I leave there, I'm away guy, I hold the water, I pour a proper liberation, that it will be a testimony that this company will collapse. Anything possible can happen. By the name of me, of I am twins, I don't joke.
0: What is he saying?
3: So that gentleman is an aggrieved employee.
0: Oh, he's so aggrieved.
3: One of these Chinese companies. So he is saying that before leaving, he canceled them. And so his liberation in his words is the reason for the downpour. Why are you stressed?
0: It's not stressful to
3: but listen. But the English?
0: It's not the English, but it's the ideology, the entitlement. See, Irene, let me be quick to say this. Yeah. Mm. If you speak to any top HR executive who understands the labor laws of Ghana, and they are going to be very sincere with you, they will tell you that your company can fire you without giving you any good reason. Your company can fire you. You understand? And if you are going to get compensation, it will depend on a lot of factors. Whether or not maybe you were informed earlier of the termination of contract, whether they owe you some amount of money that they need to pay and all of that. So your company can actually wake up tomorrow and say that, all of you working for me, from next month, I'm closing down the company, or I don't want to work with all of you. And the labor laws will protect them to do that. Do you get where I'm coming from? Mm. So if you are working with somebody and you know that the salary is not good, my brother, my sister, there is no point being loyal to that environment for 8 years. There is absolutely no point. What in the whole 8 years?
3: But if you tell them to, they'll say unemployment. It's better than staying home and doing nothing.
0: So ask yourself this question. In that case, if you look at it from their argument, who's doing who a favor? Say, if I say my four ejumem, ejumaninye, mintia okaye, mi yusiu. Now, we'll say, because you will not get another job in Tino, when you be yes, sir, ejumadenu 8 years, sir, who is doing who a favor? Am I not the one doing you a favor? Because when you say who jam ya, unya baby uncle, you understand? In as much as it is wrong,
3: employer,
0: yes. In as much as it is wrong, because he also favors you in a certain way. That's why you have been there for that while. You understand? But all I'm trying to urge you is that do things to become a better person, improve on your skill, your knowledge, and all of that, and then keep rising. Because working with a company that is paying you 400 cedis for 8 years, bro, it not be rocket science. Won't to mean bobra. It's simple. And for that, 400 for 8 years. And because of that, you are cursing the company to collapse and you poured water on. Come on, guy. Come on. Learn to walk away when you have to.
3: Well, outside Ghana, I chanced on a story and confirmed that women are going to Brazil to pay $13,000 to have their body count spiritually reset to zero.
0: What first can bring me to me and the major
3: baby?
0: $13,000. Yeah, yeah, yeah. Same amount I will charge.
3: Body count spiritually reset
0: to zero. Yes, I can do it.
3: So the treatment is offered at a body count recovery center in Brazil. How do you do this?
0: Oh no, we cannot tell you on radio.
3: But for people to not be afraid and be encouraged to come to you.
0: Oh, you don't even have to come to me. Okay. You just have to send me the $13,500 and stay.
3: $500 and come or $13,000.
0: I'm a member 500 capital for charges.
3: Hey.
0: I will, for $13,500 in firm, and stay where you are. I'll do it for you spiritually. You don't need to find me at all. Says a John, I'm a sure them a John.
3: Okay, so it's something you cannot do.
0: Oh, I can do, Renee.
3: Now, your last remark, ne?
0: Oh, in Tanu, a tagline.
3: Okay. But then there's this other post lady from your home country put out that lots of people are having their take on. She posted that if I call you and say let's cuddle and watch movies and I'm tipsy or under the influence, you come over, we drink, we fall asleep, and I wake up to you literally getting intimate with me, it is rape. That's what she said. Because according to her, she did not give her consent for it to happen. Most people are saying that it is not.
0: It is.
3: Because for her, most of the guys, surprisingly, in the comment section are saying that she knew what was going to happen before saying she wants to cuddle and all of that.
0: Nope.
3: And then the females are trying to let them understand that consent, as she was saying, is everything.
0: Yeah.
3: Once she did not agree to it, and she woke up to you doing things to her, she can actually get you arrested.
0: Yes.
3: So there's that back and forth on social media between the guys and the girls.
0: If you are a gentleman, listen to me. If you are with a woman, even if she's your wife, and you people are doing the do, and she tells you to stop, and you don't stop, any moment after the time she said stop, in a competent court, will be counted as rape. But for me, can I tell you, I'm going to treat it. Se wa wari oba wa wire na woni nu eye nkita ho na obeka cho se jai wire o obeka cho se jai se wen jai a time no ka se jai no ni awuye ye ni nyina ye do kokota ye counting no as rape send the wish your bibi it is a wire mpo a imagine oba bia we invite to se brand fee
3: come let's cuddle
0: ono ase brana mon cuddle na wako wa ma wi you get it. And to be able to bow in this, to castle, near ye in natures and your bayou, yamia, there be men drinks are da. My name me and Anunka. I'll be a catcher or say, if you are going to be with this woman, forget signal.
3: Most of the guys are saying that it's a trap set by the women and that they know that this is bound to happen.
0: You get me.
3: Pretend to be asleep and all of that. So there's just a back and forth. But most of the guys are saying no.
0: Let me tell you something. The fact that you have invited me over, giving me drinks, if you like, be naked and walk up and down. I don't care. If it has not been agreed upon, we are not going to do anything after all. But as a man, let that agreement hit that, hey, if I come so-so and so-and-so and so, and let Efwa tell you so-so and so-and-so, acquired the hall,
3: acquired the hall, agreed,
0: go ahead.
3: Don't assume.
0: If you have not heard those words, in very extreme cases, give her document to sign.
3: Oh, like very extreme request.
0: Yeah. No. Give her document. Mom for pen to paper though.
3: When you get to the door,
0: the bed.
3: Or you scan it.
0: When you come there, then you just give her the document to
3: and
0: read through.
3: And then you video her as she's reading and signing.
0: So Efwa
3: consent.
0: Consent to whatever will happen. So if you're going to be there for 2 days, state all the days. Whatever will happen today, 13th, tomorrow. And this thing, within this 3 day period, Efwa has decided to give herself to me.
3: All of me?
0: Yes, then she signs it. Then you sign it. Then you can go ahead and do party after party. But if you don't know, and you go and assume that, oh, look at what she's wearing whilst I've been here, it means that she wants me to.
3: Sending the signal.
0: Bro,
3: signs,
0: your GTV, forget the signals. I beg you. Forget the signals. Now we call prison. Rajwa is here. We have to bring you update from the newsroom. Menko baby.
7: Hello and welcome to Class News Update at 4. I am Irajua Crunchy. The Minister for Interior, Muntaka Mohammed, says Ghana recorded its highest monthly rainfall in June 2026, since record began in 1957. Speaking in Parliament, he said the country recorded 593.2 millimeters of rainfall in June, with a single day downpour of 169.2 millimeters, contributing to severe flooding. He says the intensity of the rain overwhelmed drainage system, although human activities also worsened the situation. Government says rescue and recovery efforts are ongoing following the floods that affected parts of the region. NPP's flag bearer, Dr. Mahmoud Bawumia, is calling for a united national effort to address Ghana's reoccurring flood challenges. After torrent flood hit communities in Accra, he said the situation requires collaboration from all stakeholders, including engineers, regardless of political affiliation. He also appealed for urgent relief support for affected victims, urging individuals, organizations, and communities to contribute to ongoing recovery efforts. Still on flooding issues, 11 districts in the Volta region have been affected by heavy rains that have caused widespread flooding. NADMO says the situation has impacted homes, schools, and health facilities, describing the damage as severe. Officials, including the Volta regional minister, are expected to tour affected areas to assess the extent of destruction. Residents are being urged to remain cautious and stay indoors while necessary as rain continue. This is how we wrap up Class News Update at 4. For more news, do log on to classfmonline.com. I am Iraju Akranche.
0: All right, thank you very much, Iraju Akranche, for bringing us the update right here on the Class Drive. It's 2 after 4 p.m. So, Yaba, back to you.
3: Yeah, so there's also a video on X whereby students of Navrongo SHS reportedly vandalized sections of the school's newly constructed fence. Their reason is that it restricts their movement outside campus.
0: Ah.
3: So the fence that they are building, they have vandalized it and spoilt everything.
0: Because they restrict their movement. Now, we give them movement and then we'll build the fence.
3: Outside campus. So netizens are calling for their arrest as well. There's a video of that trending on social media. So also, Ebonoa is also trending because he keeps sharing these videos saying, when we talk to you, you don't listen because I'm not your pastor, so you didn't take my prophecy serious, blah, blah, blah, da-da, and all of that. So he is trending with people sharing excerpts of some of the videos he's done. So, yeah, that'll do it for my
0: story. On your serious boy.
3: But he said he's interceding.
0: Ebo, no, I don't catch another on your serious boy. When he talks to who doesn't listen? When did he say it was going to rain? When did it rain? Did he tell us the part where he will be arrested, sent to prison, and all of that, and the rain had not yet appeared? Unja, I mean,
3: there are other people
0: politicizing
3: there.
0: Those are not people that I want to really.
3: The flood.
0: I would like for us to focus on, because, listen, sometimes we have to understand that when some of these natural disasters happen, they don't care, they don't ask you questions. Hey, Irene, I will belong to MPP and NDC. Everybody party and flood that fault. That's not how it works. You understand? So we should come to the realization that some of these things, we need to come together as a country and solve it. If it happens during the tenure of MPP, let's come together and solve it. If it happens during the tenure of NDC, let's come together and solve it. That's the only way we rescue our nation. When the nation is secured from some of these things, then we can go back to politics and fight for who needs to rule the country and all of that. But if there's no country, absolutely nobody can rule. Yesterday, Nana, it was drizzling when I was leaving the house. I left early to beat Monday traffic from Pokiasi to Circle, and little did I know that the rain was heavily falling at Circle, or raining at Circle. I tried and got to the shop, and I couldn't climb the staircase because I would have to walk through the flood, which was at waist level. So I decided to go back and get a car home. I didn't get. We stood there for 3 hours, no car. So we all decided to walk to Alajo Junction or Abeka Junction, because those were the only bus stops which were not flooded. And once we can't use the main road, we had to use that area road. So everywhere we got that, we had to cross the bridge at Alajo and Kotubabi Polo Park area. NADMO stopped us because they said the bridges were not safe, and went through Pig Farm down to Jowulu and through Alajo T Junction and crossed some almost destroyed bridge to get to Abeka Junction around 3 p.m. I have never seen such flat before. Timingi brought us that. You sent a video as well. Nana, my bet's Paul, only Black Stars, but still Vim for the love of the game, bro. Mozato. Aha. Mozato, you bet on the Black Stars?
3: Against Croatia.
0: That's some Vim, huh? Mm. Lion, that's your theory. Does not work for a decent lady. Why? Only Slay, Queen, or Hookups do such agreement before doing the thing. I'll be one. Albi, we're speaking in a very sarcastic manner. So look at it from that perspective. Mr. King from DC says, good afternoon, guys. I've been angry with Ghanaians since yesterday's rain. And this is why. Most of us go to other countries and follow their rules and regulations, even when nobody tells us to do so. But when they come home, they do everything they like. Who is setting the strict rules here to be followed in the first place? And who is making sure that these rules are adhered to? The people in charge of the rules are themselves collecting bribes from offenders. No one is being harshly punished. So an offender will freely tell the corrector to mind their business or ask if the person sleeps there. If you try to force them to do the right thing too, they might beat you on top and no one will come to your rescue. If our president today gives a strict order that all offenders should be arrested, or whoever can report an offender with video evidence will be paid half the amount the offender will be charged as a fine, don't you think the system will work? That alone will serve as an employment, because people will be looking out to catch offenders with their cameras and unemployment rate will reduce. Our leaders should act as leaders for once. Came through from Mr. King inside DC.
3: That was a lengthy one. You can tell he's really upset.
0: Exactly. Hello, Lion. I am safe, but my area is floating. Welcome back, and thanks to the class drive. My name is Gloria, inside
3: Afienya.
0: Afienya. But how's your area this morning, though?
3: The roads are bad that year, but then the water has gone down.
0: Okay. I saw pictures and videos of John Dumelo yesterday trying to help people in his constituency and all of that. These are the times we need to come together. And for one of the things I would want to talk about is parent. I think that every morning when you wake up, you should study the weather a little, because of the times we find ourselves in. Study the weather a little before you make your child go to school. You understand? Yesterday, I had my neighbor's school. My neighbor's children, they attend the school. The school had to call my neighbor to come for the kid. You understand? Ono ankaso kosi nkolano. And Obe Parki, and Obe Parki, we right inside. Or say nah, she wants to park outside because she's afraid the way the weather is behaving and all of that. And then the school called, and I'm like, nah, I didn't cry. A woman won't call school because
3: a lot of children didn't go to school.
0: The woman I woke up, I saw the weather. I was like, yeah, chairman met enough you. You understand? I think that let's protect these kids. Yes, sometimes most of you want the kids to go to school so that you can go about your busy day, your busy schedule, all of that. But please, this is Accra. This is Ghana now. You understand? So, yeah, if you check your weather, wake up in the morning, you check up your weather, you look at the situation and you feel like it is not safe, let the kids stay home. And also to school, school authorities. These are the times where you should pardon students for coming late. You understand? You should. Because if reporting time to school is, let's say, 7 a.m., and around the time we witness that, maybe it might not be raining heavily, but we witness that the weather is changing and the reports are not that good, we could be waiting to somewhere 8, 9 a.m. You understand? Yaba school 9 a.m. And because of weather conditions, I mentioned Kolani line up and beat them. We beg you. You understand? Know that these times, people are calculating a lot before they let their kids come to school. But everybody needs to do one way, one thing or the other to ensure that we can all be safe. You understand? Later on our major conversation today, we'll talk about some of the lessons we can learn from these things. And I would ask a very specific question. If you were involved in a flood situation, what's the first thing you pick out of your house? What's the first thing you take out of your house? It's one of the questions I want to find out from people. I want to see what people place value on. That's what we'll talk about right here on The Class Driver, our major conversation. Don't go nowhere.

0: and gentlemen, it is 14 minutes after 4 p.m. I was looking forward to hearing from all of you on phone because I was going to activate the phone lines, but I've just been informed that it's not possible for me to activate the phone lines today because of, you know, yesterday's rains has destroyed a number of things, and unfortunately we cannot activate the phone lines today. So I want to shift the convo to tomorrow. Yeah, let's shift there because it's essential. I want to know what people will bring out as valuables. You understand? What people place premium on.
1: If you're sure the technical issue will be solved today.
0: Let's trust in the Lord.
1: In the Lord.
0: As we do in Africa. now are you okay?
1: Hey.
0: Oh. Hey. Africa,
1: I can't. Okay.
0: Maybe are you okay?
1: Oh, we'll trust in the Lord.
0: Kabush kabi. That's right. So, but in the meantime, I'd like to pick reactions on our WhatsApp. You understand?
1: Okay.
0: Yeah, let's have conversations, and I will pick

0: Class 91.3.
1: I think that's because Conan in the fullback position and on the other side, he would like to fly forward and he wants to encourage that, so they don't have to think about it. When you've got a holding midfielder like Sangare, those fullbacks know they can be ultra positive.
2: Yeah, no, Doué concentrating on his own job out here. Be wondering whether a younger brother Desiré is going to be in the starting lineup against Sweden. Soon to follow this. Ela Doué actually scored for Strasbourg against PSG. And his brother was sitting on the bench, wasn't in, on the pitch at that time, but didn't quite know how to react. The his team were a goal down, but his brother had scored it. Here's Conan. Quiet numbers in the box. Kessier was trying to get there. Pepe goes on the outside, which might have just fooled the...
1: Oh, what a ball, what a ball.
2: Very, very dangerous ball from Doué. And Diamande nicely threading it through. And it's another corner.
1: It's a great ball, this one, Martin. It really is. First time, that's in the perfect spot, but it needed someone. Strikers usually are just that little quicker to anticipate where that ball might end up. And on that occasion, on their heels.
2: Sunu, a little close for the referees, too close for the referees' liking, to Nyland. It's not quite the grabbing and jostling that we see in league football. You don't see that very often. Maybe because the players don't place it wrong very often, but some of the ball has got to overhang that quadrant. It wasn't the case. So, the assistant referee couldn't have spotted it. Down the other half of the pitch, eagle-eyed referee.
1: It's a corner, Martin, that
2: hasn't got
1: find an orange shirt. Exactly. You're not giving anybody a chance when you try and hit it too flat. As I mentioned earlier, take a bit of the pace off it and give people a chance.
2: Doué again, heading that delicious cross just now. Started to be a supply line here.
1: It's a nice bit of skill. He needs someone to produce a bit of skill when he produces a cross like he did. Brilliant ball into the box, that.
2: Well, they lead because of a wonderful individual piece of skill. Emphasise your point. Diamande, tapped by Conan. Tries to get the teenager away. Cross came. Aya.
1: A throw-in or a corner, Martin? Not quite sure which way that one's gone. Someone's got the ball.
2: Yeah, it's a throw. I could tell that because he had it in his hands. Second half quite not into its stride just yet. In a way, knowing that a 1-0 lead is a fragile one. Conan. Better numbers in the box and the orange kit. Looks to Sangare. Need to set yourself a little bit better than that.
1: Yeah, need to settle that down. He knows it as well. It's unlike him, actually. He usually makes the right call in that sort of moment.
2: Yeah.
1: Oh, he's a young man. He wants that ball. Let him have it. Come on.
2: In baseball, of course, if it goes into the crowd, you keep the ball. But I think they're a bit cheaper in mass production. What the top footballers are working with here. I'd like one to take him, I have to say. I love it, because it's injected some long-range shooting into this World Cup. Holmgren deputises Rearson at right back. The more stable character. Julian Ryerson, known as a bit of a loose cannon, but a great character. Here's Heckham. Berger. Rope-a-dope to here, draw them out, play past them. Risky. Encouraging Côte d'Ivoire to press. Maybe a bit unwise in their positioning. A bit more vulnerable. Maybe that's what was said at halftime by Ståle Solbakken and his coaches. Well, they've won it here with Martin Ødegaard, who loves to let fly with his left foot but chooses not to. Gives it to Nusa. Oh, it's too high for both big men in the, both big men in the middle.
1: Yeah, good chance there. Nice play, actually. Just wonder if Martin Ødegaard might have just hung on to that a fraction too long. Could have took the shot. It was really good, the way that he pinched it off of Sangare and immediately travelled into the 20, 30 yards of space right in front of him. In the end, the cross that was stood up was just always a little too big.
2: I always wonder if those who spurn shooting chances like that maybe are not fully fit. They don't really fancy letting rip. We haven't seen Harry Kane take a free kick, I don't think, in this World Cup from outside the box. So, of course, that may be part of the collective plan, but we've seen Ødegaard, you and I, play a lot, and plenty of times he would have taken a different option. Situation. Here's Pepe to Doué. Rock for Pepe, great save. Well, that's as close as Côte d'Ivoire have come. And Nusa will get it out of the danger zone. Good save.
1: Was a good stop. Doué actually again, who just fired it into that area. And of course, it can go anywhere. Hits Heckham, comes back to Nicola Pepe on that left foot, more importantly. It's on his favoured side, and the goalkeeper makes himself as big as he can at the near post and just smothers it, but that's how quickly a lead can vanish.
2: Here's Hal Noy trying to show how quickly a lead can be enhanced. Lusa. Marland. Little shrug of disappointment. It came quickly to Pepe. Didn't have a chance really to open his body up to go to the
1: really.
2: Other corner.
1: Just had to do what he did, yeah. Martin. I thought he hit it well, actually.
2: Sometimes the shortest route is the best one.
1: Yeah.
2: Kona. Kessier. And 10 minutes into the second half, it's as it was at half-time.
1: But starting to open up. Can feel it's opening up even more now. I think that's the way it's got to be. Côte d'Ivoire are going to have to put some risk. You can't have everybody back behind the ball if you're trying to get back into the game. So Norway are going to turn the ball over. They're going to have chances to create something significant.
2: Here's Conan. It's coming to Pepe again. It's a lovely touch, a lovely take. And a little product goal. It didn't. Behind Danny Infantino in the white shirt there is Erling Haaland's dad, Alfie. The former international himself. Free kick to Norway. Held. Well, within shooting range for a right-footer. The candidate could be, of course, Musa. Musa, his ability we've seen with the right foot from the left.

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1: Are fuel prices moving up, down, or doing waka waka? Is the city really behaving, or is just pretending for the cameras? Well, that's why you need a show that breaks it all down without breaking your head. The Afternoon Business Review gives you clear analysis, fresh updates, and smart insights without the stress. My name is Nano Yankra, and I bring you everything you need to know in the world of business Mondays to Thursdays at 12:30. Let's have lunch together. The Afternoon Business Review, where Ghana's business day gets explained.
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George A., the man with class.